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This is Chris Famous. 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This is truly what being Bermudian is all about. 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

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This is truly what being Bermudian is all about. So this Sunday, September 27th, from 5 p.m. to 8 p.m., we'll be discussing one of the topics that is most important to many Bermudians, affordable housing. 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

day of my life. I called you here today for a bit of bad news. I won't be able to see you anymore because of my obligations and the ties that you have. 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When you turn and walk away, don't look back. I want to remember you just like this. Let's just kiss and say goodbye.

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0: 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Thelma Houston. Akon. Aretha Franklin. 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
2: 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It's a little thing called Too Weak to Fight. 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

That's right. You know how it all goes here on Magic 102.7. The hits of today and yesterday. That's right. No hatred. Not at all. All but the love. You know, all about the magic. All about, you know, some worship and some praise. So it goes like this. Come on now, because you're locked into Magic 102.7, the hits of today and yesterday. Oh, give thanks unto the Lord, because it is another beautiful Tuesday in the beautiful islands of Bermuda. And it is September the 22nd. It is now 3 minutes after 7. Jesus today.

You know, is there anyone out there that knows that God is not dead? He's still alive. Give us a call here on Magic 102.7, the hits of today and yesterday. I need to know that you all are up. Yes, up and getting ready, or listen, or just up and just, you know, just relaxing and soaking in all that we have for you here on Magic 102.7. Yes.

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2: Good morning, Rosie. Happy Tuesday to Bermuda and happy Tuesday to you. Have a blessed day in the Lord.
1: You as well, Rosie. God bless you as well. God's not dead. I know you're feeling him in your hands, in your feet, because he's not dead. He is still alive. God bless you. Have an awesome day. Yes, God is not dead. He's still alive. I feel him in my hands. I feel him in my feet. I feel him all over me, in the inside, on the outside. God woke us up another day.

0: Who's ready this morning to have some church up in here on Magic 102.7, the hits of today and yesterday? Because God's not dead. He's still alive. I feel him in my hands. I feel him in my feet. I feel him all over me. So it's about time to give God some praise.
1: Praise the Lord. Oh,
0: come on, Magic 102.7. Come on, Bermuda.

Come on, folks. It's time to praise the Lord. Yes, it is. You're locked into Magic 102.7, the hits of today and yesterday. Listen, this one is another great hit of today. Not of yesterday, but this is Bless the Lord.

0: 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Oh, don't feel guilty. Just feel the magic. 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
1: It goes a little something like this.
2: Yeah.
1: It says this. This is the day everybody sings.

0: come to do.
1: Say, I don't know what you come
0: yeah,
1: to do.
0: Yeah, sing, I don't know what you come to do.
1: I don't know what you come
0: yeah,
1: to do.
0: Yeah, sing, I don't know what you come to do.
1: I don't know what you come to do.
0: Sing, I don't

0: you come to do.
1: I don't know what you come to do.
0: Sing, I don't know what you come to do.
1: I don't know what you come to do.
0: Yeah. Sing, I don't know what you come to do. Come on, we gotta move.

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3: 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So we're going to sing... 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You might know what the song this is. So listen, song goes like. 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
1: talking about a few things, my dear. But however, you were just talking about that you're.
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This is truly what being Bermudian is all about. So this Sunday, September 27th, from 5 p.m. to 8 p.m., we'll be discussing one of the topics that is most important to many Bermudians: affordable housing. 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
1: 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And I'm Maya Palacio. Bermuda has updated its entry requirements for travelers from several countries. People traveling on passports from Botswana, Northern Cyprus, Cote d'Ivoire, Nauru, Nicaragua, Palestine, and St. Lucia will now need a valid multi-entry visa from the United States, United Kingdom, or Canada before traveling to Bermuda. At the same time, Indonesia and Taiwan have been removed from Bermuda's visa control list. Government says the changes are partially about security vetting before travelers arrive, but also about keeping Bermuda's immigration rules aligned with changes in the UK. Because Bermuda has relatively few direct international air routes, the UK remains an important transit point, so changes to British visa and border rules can have a knock-on effect for people traveling to and from the island. Now, bringing back an important topic, women in Bermuda are being asked to speak up about the gaps they're experiencing in healthcare. Former PLP Senator Arianna Hodgson has launched a questionnaire focused heavily on fertility and IVF, including whether insurance covers tests, how much families are paying out of pocket, and whether cost or overseas travel has stopped people from pursuing treatment. But the survey goes wider, asking women about barriers such as long waits, lack of specialists, referral difficulties, and affordability. It also asks what Bermuda should be prioritizing, from endometriosis and PCOS to menopause, miscarriage, postpartum care, cancer screening, and mental health. Hodgson says the goal is simple: hear directly from women about what they need, rather than deciding it for them. In other news, the Lumina Festival returns to Bermuda this week, combining financial education with music and entertainment across 2 days. The festival kicks off on Friday, September 25th at the National Museum of Bermuda with its second annual Financial Literacy Summit, featuring workshops and discussions on budgeting, investing, entrepreneurship, real estate, and building generational wealth. More than 500 people attended the inaugural summit last year. Organizers say proceeds from the concert that will be going on September the 27th will help support year-round financial literacy education in Bermuda. And closing out with a big shout-out to Bermudian singer and Kosi Hollis, better known as Dakari Love, who has officially advanced on The Voice UK. Dakari impressed during his appearance on the ITV competition, earning a turnaround from legendary singer Sir Tom Jones, who told him he deserved to be on the show. Dakari also made sure to give Bermuda a mention on stage, proudly telling the judges where he was from. He'll now continue in the competition as part of Team Tom Jones. So congratulations to Nkosi representing Bermuda on a major international stage and moving on to the next round of The Voice UK. And that is your Inter-Island Communications News Brief. 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I'm Maya Palacio. Please remember to buckle your helmets and drive safely, Bermuda.
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4: All right, good morning. I'm meteorologist Johnny Storm in the Hurricane Weather Center. We've got a lot of unsettled weather for sure. Here on this first day of autumn, we take a look at Bermuda Weather Service radar. And amidst the sea of clouds here in the western Atlantic, widely scattered rain showers are showing up. No storms in the area, but just widely scattered rain showers showing up within about 150 miles in all directions of Hamilton. Most of the activity is lying south, west, and north of us, moving from south to north at around 10 to 15 miles an hour. Latest forecast models show us caught between a high-pressure system over the North Atlantic to our northeast and a low-pressure front that's stalled to our west and northwest. That front will contain low-pressure centers. One in particular is forecast to intensify by Thursday to the northwest of Bermuda. It then tracks northward up towards the Canadian Maritime. Eventually, it's going to try to drag the cold front into our area here on Saturday. But in the meantime, the weather until then is going to be very unsettled. Cloudy skies as the week wears on. Winds will gradually increase, as well as the rain and thundershower probabilities as well. Then over the weekend, looks like the rain will finally diminish here on Sunday afternoon as the final front moves out away from us. Tropics, nothing brewing in the Atlantic Basin. That is in the Atlantic Gulf of Mexico, Caribbean Sea, over the course of the next 2 weeks into early October. But in the meantime, once again, we got cloudy skies, increasing winds as the week wears on, increasing rain and storm chances as the week wears on. The rain chance is running at about 25% today, 30% tomorrow, Thursday at 40%, Friday through the weekend at 60%. And our high temperatures moving back up to around 88 Fahrenheit, 31 Celsius today, low tonight at 80 Fahrenheit, 27 Celsius, high tomorrow, 87 Fahrenheit, 31 Celsius, with the increase in rain. Thursday, Friday, temperatures will be a little lower, highs of 85 Fahrenheit, 29 Celsius.
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7: So happy Tuesday. Listen, I was about to say happy Friday. It almost slipped out. But you all tell me something. We have one of our listeners that has surprised me this morning in the station. And I'm going to give you a hint. I need you to call me up and tell me what is their... Well, this is their favorite song. I'm going to play a little bit of their favorite song, right? And then you can... I'm going to play just a little bit, and then I'm going to turn it off. But, of course, we're going to play the whole song. But if you can tell me who the listener is, that this is their favorite song. So you're locked into Magic 102.7, the hits of today and yesterday.

0: That's right. Call us up and let us know which one of our listeners, this is their favorite song, favorite requested song. Give us a call at 297-1027. Good morning, caller. You're on the ear. Good morning, caller. You're on the ear.
1: Yes, good morning.
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1: Brother Simmons.
0: You are absolutely correct. One thing I'm telling you, you all are so faithful. Listen, you are faithful to God and you are faithful to Magic 102.7. And so he's asking who's calling. You can talk, brother. You can talk. He didn't hear you.
2: Pardon? All right. Well done. Give a clap. Satan's message, God bless him, and I'm still pressing. Yeah. All right. Thank you.
0: Thank you so much.
2: Nice to be here.
0: Yes.
2: Nice to be here. What a surprise.
0: What a surprise. A nice. Bright morning surprise. As you know, he's got his work clothes on. He's skipping work. Good morning, caller. You're on the air. Welcome to Magic 102.7.
3: Good morning, Faria. How are you?
0: I'm thankful.
3: It's Mr. Rooster.
0: It is Mr. Rooster. Hold on 1 minute. It is Mr. Rooster. Go ahead. And that's right. You're locked into Magic 102.7. The hits. And who should we say is calling this morning?
3: Sister Molly from the West.
0: Sister Molly from the West.
2: Well done, Molly.
0: Well done.
3: I do listen every morning. I don't call every morning, but I listen every morning.
0: Amen. Thank you so much for being a faithful listener.
3: And Bermuda, have a good day, and God bless everyone.
0: Yes, God bless you as well. So we're going to give you a round of applause.
3: Thank you.
0: You're so very welcome. God bless you. God bless you. Have an awesome day. This one is our brother's favorite song, Can't Even Walk by Septimus.

0: more.
1: I know 2.7. You're on the ear.
2: Good morning.
1: Good morning. How are you doing today on this wonderful Tuesday?
2: Good.
1: That is great. And obviously, this is one of our listeners, our little listeners. And who should I say is calling this morning?
2: Pardon me?
1: What is your name so the listening audience know your name?
2: Casey Holden.
1: Casey, we have a listener that celebrated her birthday yesterday, and her daughter celebrated her birthday a few days ago. And I would like for you to sing happy birthday to her name is, I'm going to tell you her name, her, and she's least expecting this morning. Her name is Dorne, right? She was a Stevens. She's now a Lou. So I need you to sing happy birthday to her for me, please.
2: So she has the same name as me?
1: Her birthday was yesterday.
2: Okay.
1: Yes, I'm just asking you as my little listener if you can sing her happy birthday, please.
2: Okay.

0: Dorman, happy birthday to you.
1: Awesome. Thank you so much, Casey. Yes, did you call because you want to say something this morning, or you want to pray?
0: I want to shout out to my auntie, Crystal Ramsey.
2: 47th birthday.
0: It's her 43rd birthday today. I want to say happy birthday.
1: Okay, awesome. So you want to sing happy birthday, and I'll sing with you as well. You want me to play a happy birthday song for your aunt?
0: Happy birthday. Happy birthday song.
1: A happy birthday song. Okay. And she's 43, and we're going to do a happy birthday song to your auntie today. Okay? Awesome. We'll do that just for you, Casey. Have an awesome day. May God bless you and enjoy your day.
0: God bless you. Have a great day.
1: Yes, you as well. God bless. Thank you, Nana Holdip. Have a great day.
3: Bless you. Have a great day.
1: You as well.
3: Love you too.
1: So this is going out to the birthday. This one is by Stevie Wonder.

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Come on, Bermuda. You're locked into Magic 102.7, the hits of today and yesterday. Ain't no stopping us now. That's right. You made it through to Tuesday.

That's right, Bermuda. Ain't no stopping us now, because we're on the move and you're locked in to Magic 102.7, the hits of today and yesterday. I want to share this one with you as well. That's right, ain't no stopping us now, and we are family. And that's right, we are family, whether you are listening in from North America, Canada, Puerto Rico, Hawaii. If you're listening in from the west end of the beautiful islands of Bermuda, like Rose Hart, Cynthia Sworn. And then we have some wonderful special listeners like, yes, my dear friend Jasmine Trott. Yes, and her Nana Shirley Trott and Letitia Trott that are locked in as they are driving from, you know, from the east to the west. And we got more great listeners like you that are locked in. I want to remind you all, ain't no stopping us now, because we are family. Also want to do a big shout out to Brother Anthony and Holly Richardson this morning. Aunt Charlene Bascom and Nelson Bascom Jr., we are family. Yeah, you all are family. This one's going out to each and

This one's also going out to my family out there in the east end of the island. You know, the other parish, those gentlemen down there in St. Davis. Mr. Pitcher and Mr. Fox, my Coney Cane family. My church family. My bloodline family. My community family. My radio family. This one's coming out to you. Yeah, this one's also going out to my fellowship

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This is truly what being Bermudian is all about. So this Sunday, September 27th, from 5 p.m. to 8 p.m., we'll be discussing one of the topics that is most important to many Bermudians: affordable housing. 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
1: This next one is going out to all the blue-collar workers from Brother Rooster here this morning. This one's going out to them. It's also coming from Andrea Hassel, shouting out to all her wonderful sisters that are locked into Magic 102.7. And, of course, her brother, you know, her brother as well. She is saying, we are family. This next one is going out to each and every one of you. I cannot forget about my post office workers, all the blue-collar workers, the bus drivers, the minibus drivers, the truckers out there. Oh, and of course, listen, the entrepreneurs. But most of all, this one is also going out to our brothers out there locked in the community.
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1: Yeah, this is family. Yeah, Bermuda, that's what time it is. We are family. That's right, we are community. We are one family. This is by Marshall Montana, family. You're locked into Magic 102.7, the hits of today and yesterday. It's about that time for you to turn it up, buckle up.

And this one is going out to the PLP and the OBA. You know, we're one love. We're in one community. So we are family. It's going out to each and every one of you.

This one is also going out to Miss Rochelle, locked in as well to Magic 102.7. It's also going out to Miss Burrows up there in the beautiful west end of the island. We are family. That's right. Even if I haven't called your name, I want to let you all know we are family. Does it matter if you are, you know, vanilla and or chocolate? If you are skinny or thin, it doesn't matter. We are family.

Yes, this one is going out to all of those wonderful nurses out there locked in, the ones that are on Ace Barber Ward, Balco Partner, Kathleen Lindo, Perry Ward, Cooper Ward, Gordon Ward, Curtis Ward, ICU, Guslin Maternity, Agape Emergency and Cardiology, MRI, Home Care, Wound Clinic, Patient Care, Diabetes Clinic. Listen, this one is coming from Nurse Christine. She says, "You all are family. And thank you for all that you do.

That's right. We are all family here in the beautiful islands of Bermuda. A matter of fact, in the world, we are all family. Whether you be, listen, an Adams, whether you be an Armstrong, whether you be a Bow, a Bradshaw, a Charles, a Deal, no matter if you be a, what's an Ian? 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Listen, we are Smiths, Simons, Simmonses. Listen, we are all family. If you are Blakeneys, you are family. And a matter of fact, if you are a Lamb, listen, we are all family. And we are all not just family, but it is, you know, Bermuda. Come on, we are family. No matter, like I said, if you are vanilla or chocolate, thick or thin, we are all family. I want to do a big shout out to the BPS Union and all the unions, all the community, all the community centers, all of the community activists in the beautiful island of Bermuda, and all of our leaders today. This next one is coming out to you. Yeah, we are family. That is what I'm going to say to each and every one of you. We are family. That is who we are. So, listen, stay locked into Magic 102.7. You're from up the hill, down the hill, back of town, round the town, St. George's, Somerset. Listen, St. Davis, we are family. You could be from Middletown, round the curve, Roberts Avenue. 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
2: 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The Madeirises as well. We cannot forget about anyone. The Howes as well. We're shouting out to each and every one of you today. This one is going out to you because, you know, this is how it goes here on Magic 102.7. And it also goes like this wherever you are.
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2: 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This one's also going out to the Ingham family.

0: That is blessings all over each and every one of you's family. The Bassetts, the Brewsters, the Brown, the Assenters, the Durhams, the Pashakers. Yes, blessings all over you. To the Richardson family, the Burgess, the Trotts, the Knights, and the Gibbons family. Blessings all over each and every one of you. I'm going to take a few calls on this lovely Tuesday. Good morning, caller. You are on the ear. Welcome to Magic 102.7.
1: And thank you for the air.
0: Yes.
1: And blessings to all over to you and your family.
0: Thank you so much.
1: I just listened. I thought, great music, inspiring music. Just getting me up now. I got to get moving. But I thought I'll call in.
0: Well, you need your pillow. You need your pillowcase for this next one, Miss Cheehan. I know you got pillowcase therapy. So she took one pillow slip off of the pillow and she's waving it in the ear.
1: That's it. And good morning to Bermuda and to your listening audience. May I just say something? You know what? If you just say thank you every morning and again every night, it's simple, prayer, but powerful. Gratitude makes ordinary days feel sacred.
0: Yes.
1: Say thank you every morning, God. And when you open your eyes and whisper thank you, the day begins lighter. Mm-hmm. And when you close your eyes at night and whisper thank you again, you sleep with peace.
0: Mm-hmm.
1: Thank you is a powerful word when you say thank you to God. And Psalm 119, verse 105, I've heard you say this many times, thy world is a lamp to my feet and a light to my path. And Bermuda, I wish you a blessed and safe day and never cease praying. Thank you so much, Ferrer. God bless and do take care.
0: Yes,
1: and
0: we
1: I'm
0: are so blessed.
1: Out.
0: We are so blessed. Thank you so much.
1: We are very, very blessed.
0: Yes.
1: God bless. Take care.
0: Yes, you as well. Now, bye-bye. Folks, this next one is by Papa Son. It is God and I.
2: Jesus.
0: All right, caller, you're on the ear. Welcome to Magic 102.7, the hits of today and yesterday.
3: And good morning to you, Ferrer.
0: Yes.
3: How are you today?
0: I'm good, Miss Swan. How about yourself?
3: I'm blessed.
0: Yes, that's right.
3: Welcome to all the 50-plus members who are meeting today for the first time.
0: Oh, awesome.
3: Looking forward to seeing everybody when they come out.
0: Yes.
3: Yes.
0: Well, I'm not in the 50-plus club yet, so that invite, not yet.
3: No, you don't want to acknowledge being that age.
0: No, I'm not. I'm honest to God, I'm not 50 yet. Yeah, I know all the listeners believe that, you know, I'm beyond 50. No, I have one of those souls. I have that beautiful, you know, that beautiful seasoned gray hair soul.
3: Okay.
0: No, I'm not 50 yet, Miss Moore.
3: You get your grays by even the teenagers now, you know.
0: Well, I have grays, but I'm not 50 yet. I just have to decree and declare that I'm not 50 yet.
3: Well, then it comes
0: so I'm not a part of that. I'm a part of that club, but not a part of that club, you know, according to paper. I'm not 50 yet.
3: Anyway, welcome to all the 50-plus gathering today.
0: Yes, amen. And where are you all gathering today, Miss Swan?
3: James Church Hall.
0: St. James Church Hall. Okay, great. So you all go out there and have yourself a great time.
3: Seeing everybody.
0: Yes, yes. And many people have told me that I have an old soul, but that's quite okay because I got a new heart, a pure and a new heart. Yes,
3: anyway,
0: God bless you all. And we're shouting out to the 50-plus club out there in the west end of the island, coming from Miss Cynthia Swan. Says she'll see you all soon. God bless you.
3: Bye.
0: Yes, that's on Cynthia Swan. She's putting me in the 50-plus club. You know, one thing, I have a swimming group, right? And they are the Daniel Say It Mage Rat group. And I can say I'm the youngest one because the rest of them, we had some new people join and they just been 50. But I'm not going to call any names. A.S., she knows who she is. Miss Showers, happy Happy Tuesday to you. But this one is going out to each and every one of you. This is God and I by Papa Son.

And this one is going out to the 50 plus. Jesus, make me scream again. So listen, I need to hear, because the 50 plus crew that's going out to meet up there at St. James Church today, I need you to smile. I need you to sing and dance. Just don't sit down and eat and chat.

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2: All right, good morning. I'm meteorologist Johnny Storm in the Hurricane Weather Center. We've got a lot of unsettled weather for sure. Here on this first day of autumn, we take a look at Bermuda Weather Service radar. And it's the Sea of Clouds here in the western Atlantic. Widely scattered rain showers are showing up. No storms in the area, but just widely scattered rain showers showing up within about 150 miles in all directions of Hamilton. Most of the activity is lying south, west, and north of us, moving from south to north at around 10 to 15 miles an hour. The latest forecast models show us caught between a high pressure system over the North Atlantic to our northeast and a low pressure front that's stalled to our west and northwest. That front will contain low pressure centers. One in particular is forecast to intensify by Thursday to the northwest of Bermuda. It then tracks northward up towards the Canadian Maritime. Eventually, it's going to try to drag the cold front into our area here on Saturday. But in the meantime, the weather until then is going to be very unsettled. Cloudy skies as the week wears on. Winds will gradually increase, as well as the rain thundershower probabilities as well. Then over the weekend, looks like the rain will finally diminish here on Sunday afternoon as the final front moves out away from us. Tropics, nothing brewing in the Atlantic Basin. That is in the Atlantic Gulf, Mexico, Caribbean Sea over the course of the next 2 weeks into early October. But in the meantime, once again, we got cloudy skies, increasing winds as the week wears on, increasing rain and storm chances as the week wears on. The rain chance is running at about 25% today, 30% tomorrow, Thursday at 40%, Friday through the weekend at 60%, and our high temperatures moving back up to around 88 Fahrenheit, 31 Celsius today, low tonight at 80 Fahrenheit, 27 Celsius, high tomorrow 87 Fahrenheit, 31 Celsius, with the increase in rain. Thursday, Friday, temperatures will be a little lower, highs of 85 Fahrenheit, 29 Celsius.
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0: Good morning, caller. You're on the ear, locked into Magic 102.7, the hits of today and yesterday. Yes. How are you today?
1: Good morning. I'm fine.
0: You're fine. You're back.
1: I'm in the Allen family and the Miners family.
0: Pardon me?
1: The Allen family and the Miners family.
0: The Allen family?
1: Yes.
0: And the other family was?
1: Miners.
0: Miners family.
1: Yes.
0: Okay. God bless the Adams and the Miners family as well. Yeah, we have more people calling in with their family's last names. 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But this is what we've come to do today here on Magic 102.7. Yes, this one's going up to death.

0: We came to praise God for so much. He woke us up this morning. He's given us another chance and another opportunity to do things His way and His will. Good morning, Colin. You're on the air.
1: You haven't said the Tucker's family.
0: The Tucker's family. Okay. God bless you.
1: Thank you.
0: You're welcome. Can't forget about the Bradshaws. This is going out to my Bermudiana Road family out there, my Court Street family, my Magic 102 Point family.

0: Welcome.
1: That's right. Nothing can stand in our way because we came to praise. We certainly did. We came to praise God. We did from the beginning to the end. We came to give God thanks and praise every day, not just on Tuesday, but every day. We came to give God thanks and praise because who are we? Who are we, Bermuda? Who are we? This is who we are. Yeah, we came to praise because this is who we are. That's right. This is who we are.

Watson. I don't know who told you all that Christians don't party and have a grand time, because we do, not just here on Magic 102.7, but we do it in our churches, we do it in our homes, we do it in our cars, on the streets, over, yeah, in the trailways, at the beach, wherever we are, because we are Caribbean Christians. Yeah, I had to put my stool back. Me and Brother Rooster, we getting up out of our chairs.

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You're locked into Magic 102.7, the hits of today and yesterday. Listen, I'm huffing and a puffing because, listen, I've been dancing for Jesus. 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
0: Our God has got the power. He can do anything. My God, our God's got the power. He can do everything good, everything great, everything awesome, and everything amazing.
7: My God.

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Oh, God's got the power. But, you know, because he's got the power, I'm going to say this to you today. If you know that God's got the power, this is what I'm going to say to you today. You got to tell somebody about Jesus, because Bermuda will be saved and we will continue to be humble and we would be kind. So listen, if this is what you do and someone says, how you doing today? Tell them a little something. Not about your troubles, but tell them about Jesus. And this one is by Jaron Nurse. Tell somebody.

take this one from the top. Tell somebody about Jesus. That is what I'm going to do. So I'm going to go ahead and tell somebody about Jesus. And I'll see you all back here tomorrow morning at 7 a.m. Wow, I'm going to tell someone else. Yeah, I'm going to tell someone else about Jesus. Wow, you're going to go ahead and tell someone else about Jesus and tell someone else how to lock into Magic 102.7, the hits of today and yesterday. Let them know where it's happening.

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When you go up to the 50 and over club, you let them know, say, my children, my grandchildren, my great, great, great, great grandchildren and Bermuda will be saved. Actually, don't say will, say Bermuda is saved. Yes, and tell somebody about Jesus on your way there and while you're there today as well. Tell them that Magic 102.7 said, have a good day and God is good.

And that's right. I'm going to go ahead and tell somebody else about Jesus, and not just you all, but everywhere I go, every chance I get, I'm going to tell somebody but Jesus. And but you know what the beautiful part is letting you all know and having that personal relationship with God. That is the beautiful part of it all. And seeing people from where they used to be to where they are today, but even better, seeing them grow as an individual. So be patient, be kind, and be humble along the way. But listen, as Aunt Pat O'Connor, and can't forget about the O'Connor family, they are blessed as well. And the Jacobs family, cannot forget about Mr. and Mrs. Jacobs and the entire Jacobs family. They will be blessed as well. And Bermuda is saved.

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0: remember, remember, remember, there is a friend.
1: Remember, there's a friend in Jesus.
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1: Who will wipe your tears away?
0: I know he will. And if
1: your heart is broken,
0: this is all you have to do.

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2: Let me hear the worshipers! Where's all of my praises? I want everybody around the world to put your hands together, because all the praise belongs to God. Here we go.

Remember, the Lord is coming soon. If you want Jesus in your heart, then just repeat after me. Father, I know that I have broken your laws, and my sin has separated me from you. I am truly sorry, and now I want to turn away from my past sinful life towards you. Please forgive me and help me avoid sinning again. I believe your Son, Jesus Christ, died for my sins, was resurrected from the dead, is alive, and hears my prayer. I invite Jesus to become the Lord of my life, to rule and reign in my heart from this day forward. Please send your Holy Spirit to help me and to do your will for the rest of my life. In Jesus' name I pray.

the My Right Mind. How you doing, family? It is 10:14 on this Tenderhearted Tuesday here in the worship room on Magic 102.7. And you know how we start things off, of course, with the Lord's Prayer. Well, no, we say, no, Keto, getting way ahead of yourself. Wait a minute, you got to say all your good mornings in your various languages and all that, right? All right, so you guys are ready? Good morning, right? Bom dia. Oh, someone said, Nikita, could you please let everybody know? Okay, not often am I going to do this, okay, but I'm just letting you know. Bom dia, Portuguese. Buenos dias, Spanish. Magadano maga, Tagalog or Philippine. 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Zhao Shanghao, Chinese. And Guten Morgen, German. Got it? All right, good. All good morning. These are all good mornings. I do good morning. Not hello, I do good morning. All right. Anyway, family, let's go ahead and open up with the Lord's Prayer, and then I got a story to tell you. Let me do Lord's Prayer, and then I'll tell you the story afterwards. All right, good morning, you guys. Our Father, who art in heaven, hallowed be thy name. Thy kingdom come, thy will be done, on earth as it is in heaven. Give us this day our daily bread, and forgive us of our trespasses, as we forgive those who trespass against us. And lead us not into temptation, but deliver us from evil. For thine is the kingdom, the power, and the glory, forever and ever. Amen. Amen, amen, amen. So, my story. Yes, it's a Tenderhearted Tuesday, but look. Yesterday, I posted a Facebook video. Actually, three, right? The first one was showing the jellyfish at Shelley Bay. Nothing to be afraid of. It's jellyfish. You're good. Number two was meeting Donna from Rhode Island. And then number three, as I was leaving the beach, I looked in the water and I saw this thing go, whoo, shooting past me. And I'm like, wait a minute. I've seen that before, right? And so because I've seen it before, I know, you know, wasn't too scared of it. It's small anyway, right? It was really small. And it shooted past me, right? So once it settled itself, I said, well, let me take a picture of it. But unfortunately, well, not unfortunately, you could still see, but it's just like the water, because I was, you know, moving around and everything, the water was going, but you could see what it was, right? I mean, see it clearly, right? And so Dr. Suzanne said, oh, it's like a scuttlefish. It's part of the squid, the octopus family. And I'm like, yes, I remember. I've seen one of them before. So this was like this. What I'm laughing at is like, this was the second time that I've seen it at Shelley Bay. Like, the other time was, could have been last year, year before last or whatever, you know, but you're always seeing something at Shelley Bay, right? And so Mercy Mercedes put seaput. I'm like, no, it wasn't seaput because it was really small, right? And so it wasn't that. But yeah, like Dr. Suzanne said, it may be a young cuttlefish which changes colors. It's related to the squid and the octopus. Old time Bermudians would say scuttle. All right, so that's what it was, like a squid. Yeah, all in that family, right? And so someone always puts, see, Kanita Migs, this is why I don't go swimming anymore. Too many strange things in the water. Oh, my goodness. Catherine Montaput, oh, my gosh. Eek. Someone put a sea hare. Anyway, it's too funny. You guys give us all the, oh, give me all these. See, Nikita, that's why I don't go swimming. I'm like, what are you? That's why I don't go swimming. Come on now. There's so many things in the water anyway. It's their home. I'm sorry. I don't mean to laugh at you like this today. And it might not be at you, because you'd be like, you know, it might just be at, but you know, Chaplain Carmelita, I'm so proud of you. She gets in the water a little bit more often, especially because, you know, One Body in Christ Movement for God's Purpose, we like to go for our dips and stuff like that. Not just our yearly swim, but sometimes after we have a fifth Sunday, sometimes we may go swimming, or after rehearsal, we may go swimming. So, yeah, she's getting used to the water a little bit more and more. Anyway, you guys, as I mentioned, it's a Tenderhearted Tuesday. Who's scared of the water? Why are you scared of the water? God has not given you a spirit of fear, but of power, love, and a sound mind. Scared? No way. Mm-mm. Shelley Bay. Just don't come on high tide, though. No. Anyway, today's a Tenderhearted Tuesday. Ephesians 4:32 says, be kind to one another,
tenderhearted, sympathetic, and forgiving of one another, even as God in Christ forgave you. Today's also a Transformed Tuesday. Romans 12:2 says, and be not conformed to this world, but be ye transformed by the renewing of your mind, that ye may prove what is that good and acceptable, perfect will of God. You got that? All right, good. For those of you that are new to the worship room, welcome. It's an honor and certainly a pleasure to have you. My husband, thank you. Oh, he's supposed to text me. Let me send him a message to text me, because he was like, babes, such and such listens to you. I was at the bank and this person said they listened to you and this other person said they listened to you. And I was like, well, babe, see, what you got to do is you got to, you got to send me the names of those that listen, that tell you that. Okay, I'm sending it to him now. I think he's on the golf course, but anyway. Thank you. Worship room, please. And thank you. Always use your manners. No. Because I want to give them a shout. And I can't remember. I said, babes, look. Because you know you get of that age, you know. And you're just like, babes, you need to write it down for me, please. So I just told him, please write it down for me. And let me put my phone on silent mode. Okay, we're good. All right, so for those that are new, what typically happens is that our local listeners call into our local number, which is 297-1027. Our overseas listeners anywhere in the USA, Donna, you're going to have to start listening from Rhode Island, okay? Someone let Donna know, thanks. In North America, Canada, Puerto Rico, Hawaii, or the U.S. Virgin Islands, our toll-free number for you is 1-888-257-9086. I always get a kick out of those of you that travel, and you're like, Nikita, give me the number. Yep, I could call you from over when I'm traveling. 1-888-257-9086. And they call in with either their scripture of the day, their devotion, their miracle, their short testimony, a song request, a poem, a song in their heart, a prayer, prophetic word, revelation, shout outs, triumphs, words of encouragement, take note of, did you know, reflection, thanks and praise, and of course their just a reminder. My morning shout outs from over the weekend is going out to Better Covenant Kingdom Assembly, better known as, well, formerly known as BCCF. Elder Winston Kelly's family, One Body in Christ Movement for God's Purpose, and First Church of God North Shore. Thank you so much for your excellence. Appreciate that. Sunday, we attended Reverend Alex Smith Homegoing Service, a.k.a. Pastor Dance. Bright Temple was housed at, or was hosted at St. Paul AME. So we're shouting out to all our families there, and of course to the conference dancers. It was so nice to get with you guys again. All right, family. You guys are good? All right, I'm going to open up the phone lines right after what? God's got me. God's got me, family. And guess what? God's got you. Keep it here, and we'll be right back here on Magic 102.7. Good morning to you.

0: I know, I'm just seeing the other part, but my, excuse me, one sec. Let's clear my throat. All right. 1026 here in the worship room on Magic 102.7. Guess what? Phone lines are open. 297-1027 or 1-888-257-9086. Leonie, happy birthday to you. I was looking at my calendar. I hope you're having a wonderful, wonderful birthday today. Happy, happy birthday to you, beautiful. All right, let me get back to the schedule. All right, my husband says, oh, Dono, a shout out to Dono and Diane. Diane, get well soon, okay? All right, and thank you for listening to the worship room. Truly appreciate you. 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
1: Yes, good top of the morning to you.
0: Well, Sister top of the morning to you, Sister Joanne, and how art thou?
1: Well, I'm great, girl. I'm good. Thank God for another day.
0: Praise the Lord.
1: Yes, and I have a special birthday today. I have a grandson that's 10 years old today.
0: Oh, double digits. Woo-woo.
1: Double digits. Like, oh, my God. He's turning a grand too fast. I'm telling you. But just born and going.
0: Oh,
1: yes.
0: My gosh.
1: Yeah, he's over there in the yellow. He's over there in the yellow cage. So happy 10th birthday to my yellow bird. His correct name is Sanaj, but I call him Yellow Bird.
0: Okay, Sanaj.
1: Yes.
0: Sanaj,
1: yes.
0: A.K.A. Yellow Bird.
1: Yes.
0: And you call, why do you call him Yellow Bird?
1: Because it's yellow. It's very yellow. Yeah. Most of the grands are, you know, like my complexion, but it's a real yellow.
0: I ain't never seen no yellow person. What you talking about yellow?
1: It's my yellow bird. Yeah.
0: I love it. All right, Yellow Bird, happy birthday to you. He's 10, uh-huh.
1: Yes, and also happy belated to Sonya Purple Girl Smith.
0: Sonya Purple Girl Smith?
1: She has celebrated her birthday on Saturday.
0: Did she? So happy belated to her.
1: Yes, okay. And yes, and Sonya's like me. She loves Jesus. You're the center of my joy.
0: Does she really? Okay, now you're putting the pressure on me, but it's belated. We'll see if we can get to that one then.
1: It's fine. Then you can. Yeah, run fast. You continue to have a great day, Bermuda, and you and your family, and live a great God.
0: Amen. I agree with you. Absolutely. We will continue to do that.
1: Yes.
0: Praise
1: nice
0: the Lord.
1: Hearing from you.
0: No, nice hearing from you. God bless you. Love you to life. Please hug your husband for me, please, okay?
1: Yes, will do.
0: I thank you for that. All right, see you later. Don't let nobody water down your Jesus. Hey, family. Well, you know me, right? I can be very transparent, and I'm looking through my bag now, right? The AC's on in here. Woo! Girlfriend's having a hot flash. Seriously? And it's so... You should have seen it. I wasn't the only one in church. It was like... Who else was Reverend Green? I saw her with her fan. I saw a couple of people with their little fans. I was like, oh my goodness, Reverend Trot. I saw his wife with her fan. And well, especially as dancers, after we finish, when we dance, we work up a sweat. You know what I'm saying? So yeah, all of us have like these little personal fans. So don't hate, just participate. Okay. But whatever, don't hate. All right. All right, family, I got to do my other morning shout-outs, of course, and want to shout-out to my Shelly Bay swimmers, the Sunrise swimmers, the Dawn swimmers, the Daniel Head swimmers, the Pool Pals, the Saturday Dolphins, the Solo swimmers out there, the Mermaids, the Mermen, those at Clearwater, Pontoons, and Horseshoe Bay, shouting out to all of you. And because today's Tuesday, you know I got to shout-out to my senoritas and my senoritos, and some of them are part of the Hibiscus Garden Club, Special People Seniors Club, SDA Sunshine Club, what's up? Lobster Ladies, Happy Seniors Club, 50+, Golden Elite, West End Home League, North Street Home League, St. George's Home League,

The Joy Club. I hope you're making some noise when you hear me say your club name, right? The Young at Heart, In the Dugout, The Nitpickers, and of course the RAA Seniors Club. Make some noise. All right, here we go. I love it. No, it's very important as seniors that we get out and about. We get out and about and that we socialize and that we fellowship. Some seniors, unfortunately, sometimes they revert to or they go to keeping themselves isolated. Isolation's not good. Only if God's calling you, spend that quality time with him. But then you got to, hey, it's just like when you go to church, right? We were sitting there, we're getting the word, we're feeding. He's, now go out. Go take that word, share it with somebody else, okay? Absolutely. That's what you got to do. Share your gifts with other people. And you can't do it at home by yourself. No way. Get out and about. And if you don't know, you ask somebody. Hey, what club are you part of? Or what do you guys do? You know, I love my seniors. My seniors that I just shouted out to, my seniors at Shelley Bay. I can't stay at the beach as long as they do, though. But one day I'll be, besides on vacation, one day I'll absolutely be able to do that. Family, we have no scheduled interviews for this week. So what I am going to do, of course, is shout out to some of those interviews that we've had in the past. Because what I wanted to do was let you know what's still going on. We've got the KBB Coastal Cleanup, and that's September the 25th to October the 4th. So, family, if you have not yet signed up, please go and do that. You can get your seniors group together to do it as well. So you can go to kbb.bm to register. Again, that's kbb.bm, or you can call Alondra. Hi, Alondra, at 799-5142, 799-5142. And this year's theme is See the Change Bermuda, okay, S-E-A. You get it? Play on words? Right. Also, you guys, I want to remind you, September is Library Card Sign-Up Month. You know, Marla had stopped by, Kanisha stopped by, Nikki stopped by, and they want us to all get our library cards. And I need to put this to the side because Nikita needs to sign up for her library card. As I'm reminding you, trust me, Nikita's reminding herself as well. I've got to. Absolutely do. All right, so we did that. I got some things in the wrong places as well, but we'll get it all done. We absolutely will. All right, family, it's time for us to get our bodies moving, right? Mm-hmm. It's doctor's orders, right? And so I'm just, speaking of doctor's orders, I got a doctor's appointment, you guys. So I'm going to leave here about 11:30, but I'm going to come back. But I want to be on time for my doctor's appointment, right? So I'm going to leave, just to let you know, I'm going to leave at 11:30. And I should be back by 1 o'clock. Should be back by 1 o'clock, okay? All right, you guys, just want to let you know that Testimony Tuesday is, next one is October the 13th. We're going to have Father Carl Williams in from St. Mary's. So looking forward to that. And without final ado, that day they say it. Okay, well, you guys ready to start moving? All right, here's my fan. Listen, that's the speed, and it goes up to 3. That's the highest right there. Don't mind me. You have to laugh. You have to smile, and keep going. That's it. The joy of the Lord is my strength. The joy of the Lord is my strength. Amen. All right, family. Today's Tuesday, so what we got for you? God's not through blessing you. Brother Keith Lee, got a shout out to him. You guys ready to do it? All right, come on, let's go. Even if you don't get it all right, it's all good. Let's just get our bodies moving, okay? You guys ready? Here we go. Back, 2, 3, 4, and front. 2, 3, 4, and back. 2, 3, 4, and front. 2, 3, 4, to the right. 2, 3, 4, to the left. 2, 3, 4, to the left. 2, 3, 4, to the left. 2, 3, 4, to the left. 2, 3, 4, to the left. 2, 3, 4, to the left. 2, 3, 4, to the left. 2, 3, 4, to the left. 2, 3, 4, to the left. 2, 3, 4, to the left. 2, 3, 4, to the left. 2, 3, 4, to the left. 2, 3, 4, to the left. 2, 3, 4, to the left. 2, 3, 4, to the left. 2, 3, 4, to the left. 2, 3, 4, to the left. 2, 3, 4, to the left. 2, 3, 4, to the left. 2, 3, 4, to the left. 2, 3, 4, to the left. 2, 3, 4, to the left. 2, 3, 4, to the left. 2, 3, 4, to the left. 2, 3, 4, to the left. 2, 3, 4, to the left. 2, 3, 4, to the left. 2, 3, 4, to the left. 2, 3

That's right, family. God's not through blessing you. It's 10:40 here in the worship room on Magic 102.7, and I've got to give you my scripture of the day. Sister Julie Tucker, thank you so much. Occasionally, what our pastors do is they assign one of our sisters or brothers at RRCF to give just a little 3 to 5 minute word of encouragement before the rest of the word comes. And so, Sister Julie Tucker, she was like, "Look, I'm just going to speak from my heart." She said, "I was going to write all this stuff down," but God was like, no, it's in you. Doesn't God's word say, like, if you hide it to your heart, then he'll bring it back to your remembrance when that particular, you know what scripture I'm talking about, right? Yeah, that one. You know, just hide it in your heart and he'll bring it back when the moment comes. And so she was like, God was like, "Just go for it, girl." I love you, Sister Julie Tucker. So her word of encouragement: to encourage yourself. Encourage yourself, of course, with the word of God. She said, "Look, encourage yourself." She was telling her, you encourage yourself. Go ahead and do that. She said, to do it as you go. Whether you're discouraged, encourage yourself as you go through discouragement. Whether you're afraid, encourage yourself while you're afraid. Through trials and tribulations that God says is going to happen, encourage yourself as you go through it. I was like, "You go, girl." And she was talking about, of course, Joshua 1:9. And God said what? Have I not commanded you? He commanded us what? Be strong and of good courage. I'm like, okay, God, I'm strong. I'm of good courage. Do not be afraid, nor be dismayed, for the Lord your God is with you wherever you go. You got that right? The Lord your God is with you wherever you go. Sister Julie Tucker, thank you so much for that encouragement. I appreciate you. Maybe I'll do it as part of our medley of the day, but I'm definitely going to line up encourage yourself. We definitely got to play that song. Encourage yourself, family. Absolutely. I'm feeling like I need to play it right now. Wait, let me see. Yes, you know what? I'm going to play it right now. Mm-hmm. I'm going to come back to Believers after that. But I want to encourage you as she encouraged us to do this, family, okay? Encourage yourself, Donna Lawrence and Tri-City Singers, here in the worship room on Magic 102.7.

0: Hey, do what the Lord says. I'm telling you. Do what Sister Julie Tucker encouraged us to do. Encourage yourself. Hey, it starts with that man or woman you look at in the mirror every day. Hello? Uh-huh. You are the healed, the anointed, the righteous, the delivered, the blessed, the forgiven, the peaceful, the called of God, more than a conqueror, an imitator of Jesus Christ, an overcomer, a doer of the word, walking by faith, the victorious through Jesus Christ. Hello? Need I say more? All right, you better speak over yourself and encourage yourself with the word of God and saturate that atmosphere with the music of God. This morning, I tell you guys on Tuesdays and Thursdays, I tend to, you know, just fold up some clothes and get the house and yeah, a little bit of that, right? And so fold up and pack away some clothes, right? On Tuesdays and Thursdays. So this morning I was like, okay, what I need? Ah, put my gospel music on. I was going at it. What? Absolutely. No matter what you do. And it just reminds me, you know, of God's word. It says, whatever you do, do it all for the honor and the glory of God. I'm folding clothes. I'm praising God at the same time. Hey, when you're cooking, you praise God at the same time. When you're cleaning, you can praise God at the same time. Hello. When you're working in some places. Yeah. You can praise God at the same time, but we could do it here in the worship room freely. So I certainly thank God for that. My goodness. Prince Albert J. Jackson, thank you for this by Rowena Russell. Praying you walk into today knowing exactly who you are. And I'll say this, whose you are. Who do you belong to? Who you got to know who you are and who you belong to. What? Hello. It didn't say who you belong to. I just added that in. And then it says, not who the world says. Not who your past says, but who God says. And I just finished telling you what God says about you. You better walk in it. What? What? Do you not know? You are the apple of his eye? Do you not know that you are God's masterpiece? Come on now. Recognize it. Hello, I'm God's masterpiece. I don't know about you. Hello. I did not say I was perfect. I said I'm God's masterpiece, okay? All right, good. Oh, he sees my faults. He sees my shortcomings and all of that. You guys are looking at the national calendar. It's Girls Night Out. It says to gather your favorite girls. And I was reading something, and I can't remember all the details, but it was just important. It was just very important about having those girl nights out, you know, whether with your girlfriends or the guys. You not guys, hey, I know, you know, hubby goes like, hey, babes, I'm going to the White House. Don't worry about it. And I'm like, babes, I'm going with the girls. So whether we go to brunch together, whether we go out to dinner together, whether we go over one of our girlfriend's house and just, you know, just chill and relax and everybody bring something to eat. What? You have to have that connection. Yeah, absolutely. I still have my girlfriends from Whitney Institute 1985. Yes, Rosette. I saw her on Sunday. I've got Mickey, my BFF, of course, and then, Jeree, Chantel, that's from Whitney, and then from, RRCF, I've got Marlo, I've got Michelle, I've got Jane, you know, they're all part of the crew, yeah, and so, yeah, I'll finish the list later, but somebody's on the line. Good morning, Magic 102.7.
1: Good morning, Nikita, how are you?
0: I'm blessed, Sister Paulette, how are you?
1: I'm fine, man.
0: Good. Amen.
1: Yeah, this song just came through my head. And they said, I'll call you so you can find it and play it for me, please.
0: Sure, I'll put it on the list. Go ahead.
1: Okay. Your grace and mercy brought me through. I don't know if that's the name of the song or not, but I know there's a word.
0: Oh, I think that's one of the reverends sings that. Your grace and mercy, yeah, brought me through. Yes, it's a reverend that sings that. I see it now. Yep, your grace and your mercy brought me through. Yes.
1: Right.
0: All right, cool. Yes. That's on my list, darling, okay?
1: Okay, thanks a lot.
0: Yeah, and yesterday I played your song for, well, I played Jamal Roberts Heal. I didn't see a version where Jamal Roberts sings I Go to the Rock.
1: Oh, you didn't?
0: No, mm-mm.
1: Okay, it must have been something else.
0: Oh, okay, no problem.
1: I know the old song what he was singing.
0: I know. It was, one of them was He or You used to always ask for, but I couldn't find the one that says I Go to the Rock by Jamal Roberts. But I did play Heal for you yesterday, okay?
1: Okay.
0: All right, cool. You're welcome, darling. All right, blessings. Right. Love you to life.
1: Yes, and I'll see you later. How's your mom doing?
0: My mom is doing good, thank you. She's called me yesterday. Yes.
1: Oh, that's good.
0: Mm-hmm.
1: All right.
0: All right, darling. Love you to life. See you later.
1: You have a nice day.
0: You have a nice day as well.
1: Right. Okay. Bye-bye.
0: See you later, Sister Paulette. What is it, Philippians 4:13? I can do all things through Christ who strengthens me. I got you covered. I got you covered, Sister Paulette. I got you covered, all right? All right, good. All right, family, any more phone calls? 297-1027 or 1-888-257-9086. Wait, so it's national, so please get your girlfriends together and go ahead. Tamalita's another one of my girlfriends, and Jane from RRCF. Yes, we still get together. And Yvonne's in New York now, and oh, my goodness. Oh, my goodness. The other one's in Maryland. How come her name's not coming to me? Well, it'll eventually come to me. All right. Today is, oh, my goodness. Today's National Centenarians Day. Shout out to all my centenarians. My goodness, God has blessed you. I thought he said 310. What did he say for you, though? So shout out to all my centenarians out there. Oh, my goodness. Today, National White Chocolate Day. My stepdaughter, Siobhan Brianna Lee, she used to make these cookies that had white chocolate in it and nuts and I think cranberries or something like that. Oh my gosh. When she comes back, I gotta do that. Today's National Dear Diary Day. I still have my diary, but my diary, what I do with my diary, I just put my scripture of the day. I'll do that. I don't put in too much. I mean, it's a great way. I've heard it's great for therapy. You know, you write things down and stuff like that. But I'll be honest. I'll confess. I started writing down complaints about my hubby. No. Right. So, you know, that's the way I was doing my therapy type of thing. Right. Going in it. And then God showed me, what is it in Corinthians? The love chapter. Right. He was like, don't you record nobody's faults. Like you acted like you ain't got no faults. So you're, oh, Nikita Simone Robinson. Girl, you better not record nobody's faults. I don't know how God talks to you, but when I read that scripture, I was like, oop, I ain't writing this down no more. So right now, I just write all my scriptures. And maybe I'll start writing down all the blessings I receive as well. To God be the glory. He was like, don't you record it. You think I'm up here and you know, heaven, where he's omnipresent. You think I'm recording all your wrongs? Oh, because if I did, girl, you better look at your, you want to see your list? I would say, okay, God, I ain't recording nobody. Nobody's wrongs. How many of you, of course he did this. How many? Don't go there. All right, today's National Online Recovery Day. And it says support is a click away. And you know, we've got all our institutions here and our services here in Bermuda. To God be the glory. And so just wanted to share a couple of what today, I was going to just stop there, but National Ice Cream Cone Day. Oh, a little waffle cone with your ice cream. Yeah, I've got to do a little lactose intolerance ice cream, but it's all good. It's all good. Doris hooks me up sometimes. Yeah. Mm-hmm. She was like, one time she made me some. She was like, why didn't you tell me? You know, you're lactate free. It's all good. Anyway, you guys, it's 10:56. Let's go ahead and get into Believers here in the worship room on Magic 102.7, all right? Keep it here. We'll be right back. It's Magic.
2: Come on, everybody. Put your hands together right here.

0: All right, believers, we believe in you. We most certainly do. Hey, Anthony Richardson, how you doing? Hope you're having a good day today. Actually, you know what? I got to say thank you. If I didn't say thank you before, but when we had our last fifth Sunday right behind Marsden, one of our sisters, she normally brings the tents, but she wasn't able to fit it in her car. And so because her car's being serviced, and you know what that's like, right? So someone else had to bring down the tents, and, you know, we wanted to bring them down the day before. Sometimes that's how we try and prepare. And so he kindly let us put our tents on his porch until the next day. So thank you so much for that. Hey, every joint supplies, family. That's what God's word says. Every joint supplies. And he used to always remind me of that, Dr. Gina Virgil. Every joint supplies, Nikita, every joint supplies. So thank you. Even here in the worship room, thank you for supplying, your joint supplying. I'm telling you, we do this together because Jesus Christ is coming back for what? One body in Christ. Now, speaking of the one body in Christ, Bermuda, let's do this, man. All right, November the 29th, save the date, okay? We're going to be in the West End. We're going to have the West End Worship Assembly, but it doesn't mean it's just for the West End. It just means we're having it in the West End. So we did Central, we did East, and now we're doing West, okay? So we would love to see your face in the place. Save the date, November the 29th, November the 29th, November the 29th, you know? God inhabits the praises of his people. You know, he does. I know I always say when praises go up, the blessings come down, but I get it from that scripture. Because I watched this this interview someone did with Kirk Franklin and someone else, and they were like, did Auntie say it or is it scriptural? And when they said the praises go up, the blessings come down, he's like, that's not scriptural. Auntie said it. I said, not scriptural, but it's based off of scripture, you know? But Auntie said it. Oh my goodness. Well, he inhabits the praises of his people. To God be the glory. To God be the glory. As long as you're speaking to God, I'm good. As long as you're speaking to God, you're speaking to Yahweh, I am good, man. Absolutely good. So you save the date and make sure you bring somebody with you, okay? We'll make sure your car is full. Still riding and driving. And if you want to ride in on your bike, you can certainly do that. I saw the Mings this morning on my way to work. I was like, wait, that's the Mings there? Oh, yeah, it was. Me too. And then they tooted back. Yeah, November the 29th, 3 p.m. to 5 p.m., 2 hours. And now, you know, we intermittently put in prayer and like praise, and so on, okay? So we're looking forward to seeing your face in the place. I'm just going to give you the date. And once I confirm the location, honestly, I will let you know, okay? And you know, it's outside each and every time, on a field, and guess what? God provides. And I'm like, God, thank you. Thank you for providing each and every time when we get together on the fifth Sunday. He gave us this back in 2021 during COVID. And that's when we had to abide by the rules of the land at the time. Everybody had to stay in the car or they could get out, but you can't go mingle with other people. We had a good time. That first time, you guys remember? We were at the Evangelical Church. Oh my gosh, it was awesome. Had so many of you turn up because, yeah, y'all was tired of being inside from COVID. Well, y'all can still turn up for sure. Anyway, I know it's 5 minutes after 11, Nikita. Get moving, girl. Get moving. All right, we got a couple of messages coming up for you, and then we'll officially be in the 11 o'clock book club hour. Keep it here. We'll be right back. It's magic.
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1: All right, family, we are officially in the 11 o'clock book club hour. Just a reminder, I will be leaving at 11:30, and I'll be back, though. Absolutely, I'll be back. Absolutely, okay? Just letting you know, though, okay? All right, family, just want to let you know, Vintage Reflections, An 80-Year Journey by Michael Leslie Robinson is the book of the month. He has me laughing in this book, like... I don't know about you, but he's got some stories by. And today, like I said, we'll continue with your boat story. Thank you so much. As Valerie Rose called in yesterday with her boat story, I certainly appreciate that. I would have never known. I would have never known. Thank you so much. If you guys are ready to share your boat story, if it's not a cruise ship, I'm not on. Nikita's not on it. Well, for now, yeah. My husband's trying to get me on a boat. Yeah, in due time. In due time, but Or, you know, our ferry boat that goes back and forth. Yeah, we're going up to one of the islands in Bermuda here. Yeah, do that. But, cross the sea? Cross the sea? Cross the who? The sea? Oh, my goodness. All right, for the month of September, The Retirement Plan by Sue Hessenbergs is a book of the month for the Bookmart Big Bowtie Book Club. Their email is libraryevents@gov.bm or call 295-2905 if you guys want to join their book club. And what they do is they read their whole book on their own, and then they get together at the end of the month to discuss their book, okay? Praying Women of Worth Book Club, we got together last night on Zoom. We are in Chapter 4, and man, oh man, we are discussing numbers. And, you know, Joshua Giles, very good. You know, he kind of, as you begin that particular chapter, he explained how, you know, not to take it for granted or just be very specific or intentional about when God gives you visions and dreams. Because sometimes you may see three people and you're just thinking, who is that person, instead of looking at the number of people, you know. So just be intentional when God gives you dreams. And Chaplain Comey was like, look, my dream book is right beside my bed. I do not have a dream book beside my bed. But Chaplain Comey, I think I better do that. I honestly, because I wake up and I'm like, what was that? And I don't write it down. So I'm going to get a notebook. I've got it. I'm good. I think I got plenty of notebooks at home. I'm going to get a notebook today. Thank you for letting me remember God and put it beside my nightstand. And that'll be my dream book so I can get up and write. Because I don't dream a lot, but, you know, sometimes he does have me dreaming. And, yeah, I'm just like, okay, what was that, God? I don't research it. I don't go in. I'm like, God, and be honest, aren't I doing enough already, God? You know how they say busy people stay busy? I'm like, God, really? You know, sometimes I just want to chill, watch some Netflix. Yes. Anyway, you know, God's talking to us all. He is. And some of us, he's talking through numbers. And then when one sister had talked about a particular number, it was my BFF. And every time I'm driving with her, she sees it. I'm like, girl, you and that number. Like, she's like, look, I saw the number again, Nikita. And then he talks about how, say, if you're seeing the number 3, and say, sometimes he may say 333. And it's a reason why he's repeating that number and allowing you to see it consecutively. Go get the book. You can get it from my wonderful sponsors, Brown & Co., okay? All right, When God Speaks by Joshua Giles. If you're seeing visions and dreams and numbers and you're like, okay, what does it mean? Go get the book, okay? When God Speaks by Joshua Giles. If you need Karmika to order it for you, if there's no more in stock, she can certainly order it for you. When God Speaks by Joshua Giles. Got it? And to all the ladies part of the book club, it was so good to see you last night. It really was. All right, family, let me let you know that my wonderful sponsors, Brown & Co., they're on where? Front Street, Reed Street, Queen Street. So make sure you go ahead and check them out. Got it? All right, good. It's 11:11. We didn't get to aware worship with trust in God, and I need you to trust in God. And right after that, I'm going to come back and do at least one of your medleys today, okay? And we'll do it like that, and I'll come back with an excerpt from the book of the month as well. Keep it here. It's magic.

I trust in God. You trust in God because what, family? He will never fail. We're in the Book Club Hour being brought to you by my wonderful sponsors, Brown & Co. You know someone that's written a book and you want to get the information out there? You can call my Brown & Co. family. Yep, 279-5441. Kamika Millett, she would set you right up. She'll set you up with your book signing. She'll set you up with your interview here in the Book Club Hour from 11 a.m. to 12 noon because people are I've got like three people that contacted me today already. Like, wait, two today, and one was maybe last week or something, and I got to get back to them. But as I tell everyone, contact Kamika Millett at Brown & Co., 279-5441. That's the bookmark. I got to get her extension or her direct line. But, yeah, she does a wonderful job. She'll set up the book signing, as I mentioned, and she'll set up an interview here in the worship room on Magic 102.7. That's the partnership that we have with Brown & Co., and I certainly appreciate that. Many, many years ago when we went with the idea, hey, we want to have a book club. And they're like, well, Jim Al was like, Nikita, really? What? And then he went, and then guess what? We've been book clubbing ever since, haven't we, family? I don't know how many books we've read. That's a lot. Oh, wow. But anyway, Vintage Reflections, An 80-Year Journey by Michael Leslie Robinson is the book of the month. And let me see. Still in chapter 4, Boats. And we'll talk about boat stories and things like that. But it's something I wanted to read to you from page 47. I'm going back a bit, and I went ahead yesterday. But I wanted to take you back to fishing, right? Was what, 45? Okay, 47. And the bait. Wait. Okay, where is it? Okay, here. Right. My dad loved to fish off the rocks. And if he had an audience with a twinkle in his eye, he would put his finger to his lips and say, shh, be quiet. Can you hear that? He would then explain that the fish were laughing at us as they so enjoyed the bait, but did not get hooked. How many times have we gone? He said, shh, can you hear that? The daggone fish are laughing at us, talking about, we'll take your bait, but you ain't hooking us today, boy. I'm sorry, can you imagine the fish saying, yep, I see you. She think I'm a fool? God, please, let me just go ahead and take your bait. How many times has that happened to you? But then he said, he says he would make his own snapper bait. And so I don't know how many of you make your own bait. How many of you are fishermen out there make your own bait? Country Bob, what's up? I haven't heard from you in a minute. Love you too. He would make his own snapper bait by mixing a can of cheap salmon, flour, but get this, and cotton wool. They eat, and his daddy said had a fishing rod holder attached to the back of his motorbike. So coming to work, I saw this guy, and these look like serious rods too, attached to the back of his bike. And he says, and so he was always equipped and ready to spring into fishing action. Well, look, I don't know how many of you like that, but let me tell you, some of the ladies from One Body in Christ Moving for God's Purpose, they got their swimwear in the back of the car and a towel. They ain't playing. They're ready to go swimming anytime. I'm telling you, they are like that. Oh, my goodness. Had to share that with you here in the worship room on Magic 102.7. So if you got your bait story, your boat story, the time to call is in now. I did tell you I'm leaving at 11:30. I've got to go to an appointment. So just wanted to give that information to you. But I do have your first medley of the day here in the worship room on Magic 102.7, and I want to remind you of the various departments at Brown & Co. You've got the Bookmark Department, you've got Hallmark, you've got Shoecase, you've got Lifestyle, you've got Tourism, you've got Front Street, and you've got Home and Wellness, okay? So I think I'll be back after the medley. If you don't hear me, then you know I'm going to my appointment. All right, keep it here. We'll be back, family. It's Magic. Midnight Cry, The Battle is the Lord's, Humble and Kind. That's your medley. Thank you for sending it to the worship room, okay? Keep it here. It's Magic.

11:36 here in the worship room. I know I said I gotta go. I'm going right now. Just want to remind you that at Brown & Co., you've got Legally Smart Boys by Trisha Lawrence Warner, The Journey Within, Affirmations and Quotes by Jamel Hartman, Shadows in the Trade Winds, Anthony Maharbir. 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So, guys, I might not be able to get to Ametria's music. I know my godma Joanne was like, Nikita, the first song that plays, she was like, Nikita, I love it. If I'm able to do it, I will. But if not, you know, I'll definitely go ahead and play it again on Thursday. And maybe I'll play it one more time on Monday. And then after this hour, of course, we've got my other wonderful sponsors, the Annex Toys, located on the lower level of the Phoenix Center. So, family, keep it here. I'll be back. I got some great music coming up for you. Yeah, it's your pick. Mm-hmm. Your pick over the years. That's what's, honestly, that's what's coming up next here in the worship room. Keep it here and we'll be back. It's magic.

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We'll be right back with more here in the worship room with evangelist Nikita Robinson on Magic 102.7 FM.

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This is truly what being Bermudian is all about. So this Sunday, September 27th, from 5 p.m. to 8 p.m., we'll be discussing one of the topics that is most important to many Bermudians: affordable housing. How we got there, where are we now, and what your government, PLP government, is doing to help hundreds of Bermudians going forward. 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
1: 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And I'm Maya Palacio. 12 new teachers have officially joined Bermuda's public school system, just weeks after Education Minister D'Oliva Bain said schools were substantially fully staffed for the start of the academic year. But the new teachers do not appear to be last-minute hires. They were already working in classrooms before their induction ceremony last week, according to comments made by the minister. Earlier this month, Rabin acknowledged that while schools were staffed for opening, a limited number of positions were still being covered by substitutes with vacancies or staffing needs in areas including special education, French, music, maths, and foreign languages. Some overseas recruits were also still awaiting approval to travel to Bermuda. At the orientation, Minister Rabin used the occasion to emphasize the significance of choosing teaching as a profession and the influence educators can have on generations of students. Moreover, Bermuda Healthcare Services and the Brown Darrow Clinic will bring together Bermuda's medical community for the next Docs for Dinner, featuring two distinct physician-focused presentations on advances in genetics and diagnostic imaging. Featured speaker will be none other than Bermuda's own Dr. Kariko Weldon, PhD, MRSB, FIBMS, founder and CEO of Carigenetics. Her presentation will examine what genetic testing is revealing about medication safety, previously unidentified disease risks, and the potential implications for patient care in Bermuda. Then, in a separate physician-focused presentation, BHCS will showcase the clinical capabilities of its new Siemens Magneton Flow Neo MRI, including AI-enabled acquisition, accelerated scan protocols, high-resolution 3D imaging, and features designed to improve patient comfort. Physicians who have not yet registered are encouraged to RSVP as soon as possible by emailing dr.e.f.browncommunications@gmail.com to reserve their seat. The event will be held on Thursday, September 24th in the Princess Victoria Room at the Fairmont Hamilton Princess Hotel. The presentations will begin at 7 p.m. In other news, there are now tighter rules around who can get a certified copy of someone's birth certificate in Bermuda. Under new legislation now in effect, certified copies are generally limited to the person named on the certificate, their parent or guardian, an adult child or grandchild who is at least 18 years old, someone aged 18 or over who has been authorized in writing, or their legal representative. Police may also obtain one with a court order, while certain public officers can access copies for official duties. Government says the change is aimed at reducing the risk of identity theft and fraud, because birth certificates are commonly used to prove identity when applying for passports, licenses, and financial services. Importantly, the birth registrar itself is not being closed to the public. People can still pay to search it and obtain a plain copy of an entry. They just may no longer qualify to receive an official certified birth certificate. And there's no change in price. The standard cost remains $60 or an additional $25 for express service. Closing out, you may have heard that Norwegian Cruise Line Holdings is no longer moving forward with plans to explore developing Daniel's Head in sand. The cruise company has been in talks with the Bermuda Land Management Corporation since last year about potentially turning the roughly 18-acre site into a tourism attraction. But BLMC says NCLH advised them on August 17th that it would not pursue the property at this time. For Bermuda, it means that tourism development being explored for Daniel's Head is no longer moving forward with Norwegian Cruise Line, and BLMC will now have to find another potential partner for the property. And that brings us back to a much bigger issue with Daniel's Head. The former Nine Beaches Resort closed back in 2010, meaning this prime 18-acre waterfront property has now gone roughly 16 years without a permanent redevelopment coming to fruition. So after years of proposals and discussions, Bermuda is once again asking, what is actually going to happen with Daniel's head? And how much longer can such a significant piece of property continue sitting largely unused? And that is your Inter-Island Communications News Brief. It's brought to you by Bermuda Healthcare Services and the Brown Darrell Clinic. I'm Maya Palacio. Please remember to buckle your helmets and drive safely, Bermuda.
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4: All right, good morning. I'm meteorologist Johnny Storm in the Hurricane Weather Center. We've got a lot of unsettled weather for sure. Here on this first day of autumn, we take a look at Bermuda Weather Service radar. And amidst a sea of clouds here in the western Atlantic, widely scattered rain showers are showing up. No storms in the area, but just widely scattered rain showers are showing up within about 150 miles in all directions of Hamilton. Most of the activity is lying south, west, and north of us, moving from south to north at around 10 to 15 miles an hour. Latest forecast models show us caught between a high pressure system over the North Atlantic to our northeast and a low pressure front that's stalled to our west and northwest. That front will contain low pressure centers. One in particular is forecast to intensify by Thursday to the northwest of Bermuda. It then tracks northward up towards the Canadian Maritime. Eventually, it's going to try to drag the cold front into our area here on Saturday. But in the meantime, the weather until then is going to be very unsettled. Cloudy skies as the week wears on. Winds will gradually increase, as well as the rain and thundershower probabilities as well. Then over the weekend, looks like the rain will finally diminish here on Sunday afternoon as the final front moves out away from us. Tropics, nothing brewing in the Atlantic Basin. That is in the Atlantic Gulf of Mexico, Caribbean Sea over the course of the next 2 weeks into early October. But in the meantime, once again, we got cloudy skies, increasing winds as the week wears on, increasing rain and storm chances as the week wears on. The rain chance is running at about 25% today, 30% tomorrow, Thursday at 40%, Friday through the weekend at 60%, and our high temperatures moving back up to around 88 Fahrenheit, 31 Celsius today, low tonight at 80 Fahrenheit, 27 Celsius, high tomorrow 87 Fahrenheit, 31 Celsius, with the increase in rain. Thursday, Friday, temperatures will be a little lower, highs of 85 Fahrenheit, 29 Celsius.
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6: 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Yes, I'm back. Been back. What? Thank you, Dr. Trot and the staff over there. I appreciate you guys. My gynecologist. Okay, ladies, we got to do what we got to do, right? All right. Make sure you get checked and all those things, yeah, taken care of for sure, right? I have fun with my doctors. I do. Especially when they're doing certain things. I'm in there laughing and cracking up. People are probably saying, what in the world is going on in there? Dr. Troy, I had a good laugh. Oh, my goodness. Oh, my goodness. He was talking about cough. I didn't cough. I laughed. Anyway, you guys, look. This hour is being brought to you by my wonderful sponsors, the Annex Toys, located on the lower level of the Phoenix Center. You guys talk to your doctors too, like, doc, yeah, I know what you got to do, but you know what I'm saying? you know, what can I help to make this a little easier? And, you know, ladies, you know, we have to go through those pap smear and all those different things. We got to decide, hey, doc, what's up? Yeah, how can we make it? I crack joke. I just talk. I do. And I laugh. And it went by like that quick. I was like, yes. Anyway, you guys, letting you know that at the Annex Toys, they've got lots of dolls, action figures, puzzles, games, arts and crafts, character headphones, earpods. They've got Play-Dohs. They've got bubbles and so much more. Coming up next, we've got our inspirational song of the month, which is Holy Spirit. You're welcome here by Heavens, Mutambira, and Amplified Praise. And I'll be back after that. You know what to do, right? To tell you more about the Annex Toys and also to check out my emails. If you need to email me, it should have been done, but you got this song to email me, Nikita, N-I-K-I-T-A, at HOTT1075, Bermuda.com. Facebook, Nikita Evans Robinson. WhatsApp, for those of you that already have it. Stop by with your notes. Sister Laverne stopped by. She gave me some, thank you. Thank you, Sister Laverne. I appreciate you. She brought me some children's Sunday school song CDs. Thank you so much. I was like, for real, who's these from? She says, Sister Laverne. Thank you, Sister Laverne. I appreciate you. All right. I don't need no more CDs. You got no more. Okay. Anyway, you guys, yeah, if you want to stop by, bring us your notes or anything else you have for us. No, we're all good. And then if you want to call in the back at 297-1076, that's all available for you. All right. Let's get into Holy Spirit here. Holy Spirit, you are welcome here, especially here in the worship room. It's Magic 102.7, fam.

0: And 12:56 here in the worship room on Magic 102.7. Holy Spirit, you are welcome here. Heaven's Mutambira and Amplified Praise. This hour is being brought to you by the Annex Toys, located on the lower level of the Phoenix Center. They've got Lego Botanicals, okay? These are the Legos that you build into flowers and displays, so yeah, you wouldn't have to water it. You might have to dust it, you know. But otherwise than that, yeah, it's a nice looking ones for sure. You pick the one you like for your house. Anyway, you got coloring books and you get to get your child to do that for you. What? This is one of those flower arrangements that will never die, okay? You got lots of coloring books. They've got robots. They've got the three I, there was three I saw, and one of them was called My Intelligent Educational Robot. You've got Stanley Jr. for that one that wants to be like the construction worker, like to take things apart and put them back together. You got the mini golf trainer for the golfers in your life. Congratulations, Leroy. Yes. yeah, he did good over the weekend. So congratulations to hubby. All right. 3-1 baseball. They've got Crayola. They've got bicycles. And they've got pom-poms available at the Annex Toys. Now, it's time for me to go ahead and check out my email. So I know, well, maybe some of you have. I've been seeing on Facebook that some people have been coming up with, like, food poisoning, and in particular for fish. So let's go ahead and listen in here. The Ministry of Health and the Department of Environment and Natural Resources are advising the public and the fishing community of ongoing risk associated with, okay, let me say it right, Ciguatera, which is a fish poisoning, and scumbroid, which is a histamine poisoning. The advisory follows recent reports under investigation and is issued as part of routine public health surveillance. To date, 5 cases have been confirmed in 2026. 1 was in January and 4 in August. Ciguatera is caused by naturally occurring marine toxins that can enter the food chain and accumulate in large predatory reef fish. Although Ciguatera has not traditionally been common in Bermuda, large barracuda, yellowjack, amberjack, and bonita have been implicated in previous cases, and other large reef fish may pose a risk. Symptoms can include, Symptoms can include nausea, diarrhea, itching, tingling, numbness, muscle pain, and a reversal of hot and cold sensations. The toxin cannot be detected based on the appearance, taste, or smell of the fish, and it is not destroyed by cooking or freezing. Scumbroid poisoning occurs when certain fish are not chilled quickly enough after being caught, allowing histamine to build up. It is commonly associated with tuna, mackerel, wahoo, dolphin, mahi-mahi. Symptoms may include facial flushing, rash, headache, nausea, diarrhea, and vomiting. Histamine cannot be detected based on the appearance, taste, or smell of the fish, and cooking or freezing will not destroy histamine once it has formed. My goodness. All right, so here's what they advise. Good handling practices help prevent scumbroid poisoning. Fishers are reminded to bleed and gut fish immediately after capture, thoroughly ice them as soon as possible, and keep fish cold through handling, transport, and storage. Members of the public who experience illness after consuming fish should seek medical care promptly and report relevant exposure information to their healthcare provider. Physicians will report suspected cases to the epidemiology. Okay, I'm going to get it. And surveillance unit, which continues to monitor and assess any new reports and will update the public if further action is required. So, histamine, good handling practices, but Ciguatera. That's the fish itself, unfortunately. And yeah, thank you for giving us this advisory, you know, because I saw some person, but I'm not going to eat fish no more. No. Well, if you leave more fish for me, then I just have to look, Lord, bless my food. Please protect us in Jesus' name. Amen. If only there was something that we can certainly do about the first one, but it seems to be, it's not us, it's the fish. And, you know, so Yeah. All right. I told you that. All right. Good. There's one more. I wanted to one more report that came in as well, and this is from the Bermuda Police Service, and it's a road traffic collision witness appeal. Around 1:45 p.m. Yesterday, Monday, September the 21st, police officers attended a single vehicle road traffic collision involving a rental car just west of Mullet Bay Park, Mullet Bay Road, St. George's. The vehicle was reportedly being driven east along Mullet Bay Road, St. George's, when the female driver collided with the boundary wall of a nearby residence. Both the wall and the rental car were left with minor damage. Officers arrived to find the driver still seated inside the vehicle. Upon speaking with her, they observed her breath, and her breath smelled strongly of intoxicants. The driver was informed there was reason to believe she was driving while impaired by alcohol. She was subsequently arrested and cautioned. The driver complained of chest pains, which was conveyed by ambulance to King Edward Memorial Hospital. The collision is now under investigation. Any witnesses or persons with information who have not yet spoken to police are asked to contact Police Constable Robert Butterfield by calling the main police number at 295-0011 or via email rbutterfield@bps.bm. So that's rbutterfield@bps.bm. Okay, so that's my emails there. Let me go ahead and check what we have on our Facebook page. Hey, Sister Virginia Williams. Okay, she's got welcome Tuesday. Good morning to you, and be the sunshine in someone's sky today. Oh, I love that. Be the sunshine in someone's sky today. Thank you so much for that. All right, let me see what family has in store for us. All right, he's got the New King James Version of Isaiah 44:1-5, God's blessing on Israel. Yet hear now, O Jacob, my servant, and Israel, whom I have chosen. Thus says the Lord, who made you and formed you from the womb, who will help you. Fear not, O Jacob, my servant, and you, Jeshurun, whom I have chosen, for I will pour water on him who is thirsty, and floods on the dry ground. I will pour my spirit on your descendants, and my blessings on your offspring. They will spring up among the grass like willows by the watercourses. One will say, I am the Lord. The other, I am the Lord's. Another will call himself by the name of Jacob. Another will write with his hand, the Lord's, and name himself by the name of Israel. All right, that's done. Let me go ahead and get to my notes. Thank you, Sister Hattie Ann. Hope you're having a good day today. All right, let me see what we've got for you guys. She's got Jeremiah 18:11. Make your ways and your doings good. Look at that. Make your ways and your doings good. Got it? All right, good. Let me go ahead and check up my WhatsApp messages. Brother Allen, starting off with Brother Allen Granville Ferbert. Hope you're having a good day today. All right, he's got for us today, Tuesday's blessings. In my Father's house are many mansions. If it were not so, I would have told you. I go to prepare a place for you. And if I go and prepare a place for you, I will come again and receive you unto myself. That where I am, there ye may be also. Wow. John 14:2-3. He goes to prepare a place for us and those that have gone on before us. In that place with him, to be absent in the body, to be present with the Lord. Praise the Lord. And he says, happy first day of fall. It's fall, family. Ooh, 59 Fahrenheit. You can have it. He said, time to get those blankets ready. Yeah, for you guys in New York, in Bermuda, we're good. We're good. You go ahead and get your blanket ready. All right, let me see. Let me see what Sister Nira Lynn has in store for us. She has Galatians 1:10. Am I now trying to win the approval of human beings or of God? Wow. Am I now trying to win the approval of human beings or of God? You know the answer to that one, right? All right. All right. Let's go ahead and see what Sister Molly from the West has in store for us. She has a good morning, bless you. It says, the Bible says we have to bless each other so we can live in love. So I'm sending this message to you. Today is a day of blessing. I bless you. I bless your heart. I bless your family, your health, your home, your family, your work, your finances, and your projects. In the name of Jesus, amen. Well, amen for that. Praise the Lord for that. Thank you, thank you, thank you, thank you, thank you. All right, and let's go ahead and check out Brother Willie, and then we'll be good to go. Willie Ferguson today has for us Matthew 5, 13 to 16. Ye are the salt of the earth, but if the salt have lost its savor, wherewith shall it be salted? It is thenceforth good for nothing, but to be cast out and to be trodden under foot of men. Ye are the light of the world. A city that is set on a hill cannot be hid. Neither do men light a candle and put it under a bushel, but on a candlestick, and it giveth light unto all that are in the house. Let your light so shine before men that they may see your good works and glorify your Father which is in heaven. As believers, we carry a great responsibility, and whether we like it or not, we influence others by being a living testimony. The Bible teaches so much about influence, seeing it as a powerful tool to shape character, honor God, and love others. In the passage, Jesus tells his followers that they are the salt of the earth and the light of the world, urging them to let their good deeds shine so others praise God. Apostle Paul encourages believers to set a positive example in speech, conduct, love, regardless of age. Let no man despise thy youth, but be thou an example of the believers in word, in conversation, in charity, in spirit, in faith, in purity. 1 Timothy 4:12. Even among yourselves, ourselves, influence can positively build up one another. Iron sharpeneth iron. So a man sharpens the countenance of his friend. Proverbs 27:17, the day belongs to you. And it reminds me of the WhatsApp chat, Nori. I'm like, Sister Trina, what's Nori? She said, is iron spelled backwards, Nikita? And that's it. Was iron sharpening iron? I'm like, thank you so much for that. All right, his song request is Living, let me go write it down, Living Testimony. Living Testimony by Leslie Monza. All right, it is added to my list. All right, family, moving right along. Just going to remind you and thank the Annex Toys. Their number is 279-5450. They have the Lego room, a car room, and a birthday club registry as well, and a huge wall of board games. Their hours are Monday to Saturday, 9 a.m. to 6 p.m., Sundays 12 noon to 5 p.m. Call 279-5450 for more information. All right, family, go ahead and get all your lunchtime shout-outs ready with this birthday anniversary. Congratulations. I love you. 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Condolences. Job well done. Happy heavenly. In loving memory. Thank you. Welcome back home. Welcome to Bermuda, all that and more, okay? After these messages and, of course, the birthday song.
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Happy birthday, happy anniversary to all of you. All right, Sister Leonie Curtis, I hope you're having a good birthday today. You are missed, you absolutely are. Sanaj, a.k.a. Yellow Bird, happy 10th birthday to you. Galia LeMay, happy, happy birthday to you. And we had one happy, happy belated. Nikita, you and your writing. Oh, Sonia, Purple Girl Smith, that's right. I was like, don't, see, oh my goodness, me and my writing. Sonia, Purple Girl Smith, and we're going to line up that song for you. What we'll do, Sonia, we'll play that song after God's promises, okay? I'll line up that for you. Jesus is the center of my joy. You got that right. Absolutely. All right, family. Anyone else we've got to add to the list? Please feel free to hit me up. 297-1027 or 1-888-257-9086. For those of you anywhere in the USA, Canada, Puerto Rico, Hawaii, or the U.S. Virgin Islands, we are ready to hear from you and add to the list. Otherwise than that, you know what we got coming up next, right? We've got Sister Marionettes with God's Promises. And our prayers and condolences still going out to the Reverend Charles Alexander Smith family, of course, and Elder Winston Clavering Kelly and his family as well. And shouting out to One Body in Christ Movement for God's Purpose and the conference dancers. It was absolutely an honor and a pleasure to minister with you all over the weekend. All right, we've lined it up. It's ready. Yep. Sister Marionette Simmons with God's Promises. This song is going out to those of you that may find yourself in a time of mourning. God's word says there's a time to mourn, but he also tells us that there is a time to dance. And we always pray that your mourning is a lot longer than your dancing. And for those who mourn, his word says he shall comfort you. So allow God to comfort you in the various ways, okay? Yep, don't limit him. Don't limit God, okay? All right, sick and shut in. Continue to speak God's word over yourself. Heal me, O Lord, and I shall be healed. Save me, O Lord, and I shall be saved, for thou art my praise. I was wounded for his transgressions, bruised for his iniquities, the chastisement for our peace was upon him, and by his stripes, say your name, Nikita is healed. As she touches part of her body, in Jesus' name, amen. Lonely and alone, his word says he'll never leave you nor forsake you. Excuse me. You bet. What? Lonely and alone, please. What? Widows and orphans, his word says he's your reliever. Shouting out to our foster children and our foster parents, reminding you that God's word says he's the father to the fatherless. Caregivers, I'm shouting out to you and all our essential workers, those of you that work and reside in our rest homes, High and Vernet, hospitals, High and Verna, corrections, prisons, funeral homes, morgue, works in engineering, parks, postal, security, police, fire, customs, regiment, mirrors, bus, taxi, truck operators, Brother Drip and the dock workers, those of you in retail, shouting out to all our visitors, I saw two cruise ships in Dockyard, those of you in hospitality and in education, in our healing facilities, our charities, our government, and last but not least, certainly our churches and our clergy, shouting out to you. Okay, and when I say healing facilities, you got Dignity House, you got Mid-Atlantic Wellness Institute, so shouting out to all our healing facilities as well. And of course, you got KMH as well, so shouting out to all of you. Got it. All right, good. All right, family, you guys are good. All right, well, let's go get it, get to it then. Here's God's Promises on Magic 102.7.

All right, so glad I checked out my Facebook page to see who we have to add to our list. Our list currently consists of Leonie Curtis celebrating today, Sanaj, a.k.a. Yellow Bird, happy 10th birthday to you. Galia Lil May, happy birthday to you. I see the communicating communicator, Nia Talbert, happy birthday to you today. And let me see, Chelsea Walker, happy birthday to you today as well. I've got Diane Savickas. Now, I see Diane. Well, I haven't seen her in a couple of years now, but when we go to Florida, she does roller skating in Florida. I see her then, and I'm like, girl, you are sharp. Ajay Pitcher, Ajay Pete, happy birthday to you as well. Anyone else I have to say happy birthday to? Yes, I've got Lakeisha Butterfield Tucker. She's celebrating her birthday today as well. And then I see also Clive Brown, happy birthday to you as well. And who else do I? I did Galia. I got Galia LeMay already. Kim Rhoda Bean on this list. And who else? Kenneth G. Cain's on this list. And who else? All these people on. He's a pastor, though, right? Pastor Kenneth Cain's on the list. And who else? Is that it? I think that's it. That's all who's celebrating on the 22nd. Okay, family. Is there anybody else that whose name I did not call that needs to be added to the list? Please feel free to hit me up right about now, okay? Otherwise than that, you know what I've got lined up, all right? Yes, I've got a Center of My Joy. And this is a belated request going out to Sonya Purple Girl Smith. And this one, of course, is coming from Sister Joanne and company and everyone else, all right? Keep it here, family, and we'll be back. It's magic.

Yes, he is, isn't he? 126 here in the Worship Room on Magic 102.7. Shouting out to Sonya, Purple Girl Smith. I hope you enjoyed your birthday. Happy belated. Now celebrating today, Leonie Curtis. Happy, happy birthday to you, fabulous. Sanaj, a.k.a. Yellowbird, is 10 today. Gilly LeMay is celebrating. The communicator, Nia Talbot, happy birthday to you. Chesley Walker, how are you, girl? I hope you're having a wonderful birthday today. Diane Sifika's over there in Orlando. Happy birthday. Ajay Pete, happy birthday. Birthday, Lakeisha Butterfield Tucker, Clive Brown, Kim Rhoda Bean, and I've got Pastor Kenneth Keynes all celebrating today, right? Happy, happy, happy birthday to each and every one of you. We are working on a new poll for our Magic 1027 Bermuda website, but you can still go check it out. 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And it simply says, what is your distinct dream? So families, just get your phone. 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

0: 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So go ahead and get those young people to do their videos, family, so they can get their customized, distinct apparel back to school set, of course. And so they've got their Crocs, they will have lunchbox, water bottle, backpack, and all of that. Yeah. So, guys, she should have did it for college students, too. They might want something from distinct apparel, right? Anyway, you guys, I see what time it is. It's 1:28, right? I'm going to go ahead and line up our Magic Spotlight for the month of September. And, of course, it is on Jay Maestro, and the song is Prayer Line. Just want to let you know, Prayer Line is not a sad song. It is a song that plays out the narrative of the different facets that people experience in life, from loneliness to disparity, or just merely the feeling of being overwhelmed by the stresses and struggles that life brings. Some even find themselves feeling like all hope is lost. This song narration speaks to all walks of life. Why? Because we're all human, and life's hardships come in different ways, yet the emotional struggle often hits the same. Prayer Line will remind your listeners that no matter where or how one finds themselves in, Jesus is always there with a listening ear. Psalm 55:22, cast your burden on the Lord, release it, and he will sustain and uphold you. Okay, that is our Magic Spotlight coming up around 1:45 here in the worship room. But right about now, we've got the weather coming up next after this message. Keep it here, family. It's Magic 102.7, the worship room.
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3: Hi, good morning. I'm meteorologist Johnny Storm in the Hurricane Weather Center. We've got a lot of unsettled weather for sure. Here on this first day of autumn, we take a look at Bermuda Weather Service radar. And amidst the sea of clouds here in the western Atlantic, widely scattered rain showers are showing up. No storms in the area, but just widely scattered rain showers showing up within about 150 miles in all directions of Hamilton. Most of the activity is lying south, west, and north of us, moving from south to north at around 10 to 15 miles an hour. The latest forecast models show us caught between a high pressure system over the North Atlantic to our northeast and a low pressure front that's stalled to our west and northwest. That front will contain low pressure centers. One in particular is forecast to intensify by Thursday to the northwest of Bermuda. It then tracks northward up towards the Canadian Maritime. Eventually, it's going to try to drag the cold front into our area here on Saturday. But in the meantime, the weather until then is going to be very unsettled. Cloudy skies as the week wears on. Winds will gradually increase, as well as the rain thundershower probabilities as well. Then over the weekend, looks like the rain will finally diminish here on Sunday afternoon as the final front moves out away from us. Tropics, nothing brewing in the Atlantic Basin. That is in the Atlantic Gulf, Mexico, Caribbean Sea over the course of the next 2 weeks into early October. But in the meantime, once again, we got cloudy skies, increasing winds as the week wears on, increasing rain and storm chances as the week wears on. The rain chance is running at about 25% today, 30% tomorrow, Thursday at 40%, Friday through the weekend at 60%, and our high temperatures moving back up to around 88 Fahrenheit, 31 Celsius today, low tonight at 80 Fahrenheit, 27 Celsius, high tomorrow 87 Fahrenheit, 31 Celsius. With the increase in rain Thursday, Friday, temperatures will be a little lower, highs of 85 Fahrenheit, 29 Celsius.
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1: All right, shouting out to All Shores. They're, I was going to say the annual was BF&M before, right? But BF&M, Argus, and combined, and so they're now All Shores. And of course, they've got their, well, they do have their annual walk coming up. Yours truly will be there in October. So I want to give them a shout out for inviting me back. Certainly appreciate that. All right, family, 133. And just want to let you know that Age Concern is our charity of the month for the month of September. Shouting out to Mercedes. How you doing? Saw your sister Ebony. And I said, Ebony, all I do is call Mercedes Ebony. I guess because maybe I knew Ebony before Mercedes. I know Mercedes is the oldest, but I think I used to see Ebony around her mom a lot when we used to play field hockey and stuff like that. Maybe that's what it was. And she's like, girl. She said, that's right, because people call me, I think they said sometimes they call her Mercedes. But anyway, yeah, so to all our family at Age Concern, Barbara's over there as well. She's like, Nikita, you got it yet? Not yet, not yet. So I'm waiting for my annual membership to come in the mail. But you guys, if you want to save between $100 and $450 to all our seniors out there, make sure you get your Age Concern card by calling 238-7525 or going to CG Pharmacy on Monday, Tuesdays, and Thursdays from 10 a.m. to 2 p.m. to sign up for your card. Got it? All right, good. To my conference dancers, remembering Pastor Dance and My Health. This is the song that we ministered to on a Sunday, so I got to play this one. Keep it here, family, and we'll be right back here on Magic 102.7. Celebrate with us.

0: Woo! Who's your help? You better believe it. Jesus is my help. I don't know about you, but Jesus is my help. All right, family. Just wanted to send that out to the conference dancers. We were able to minister that song at Pastor. We called him Pastor Dance, Reverend Dance, Pastor Dance. We did that on Sunday. To God be the glory. Hallelujah. He said, I don't know sad faces. Want you to celebrate. That was Pastor Dance. What? All right, you guys. You know I like to check out the government Facebook page to see if there's anything we need to know about. Hey, you guys, did you know that the Ministry of Public Works and Environment, they are pleased to share continued progress on the restoration of, get this, St. David's Lighthouse. With the new telecommunications tower structure now complete, work is underway to prepare the new tower for the relocation of telecommunications equipment currently housed at the lighthouse. All tower-related works are anticipated to be completed by December 2026, with restoration of the lighthouse expected to begin shortly thereafter. Once the equipment has been relocated, technical officers will conduct a comprehensive assessment to determine the full scope of restoration required. The government remains committed to restoring this important Bermuda landmark and reopening it to the public. How exciting. Oh my goodness. Youth sponsorship event. 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Eligible Bermudians, go ahead. Pursuing you further education, go ahead. Kaylin, go ahead. Thank you. Absolutely. Go ahead and apply. All right, family, it is 1:41, and I said I had another song lined up for you guys. I know what I was going to do. I know what I was exactly what I was going to do. Yeah, just before, one more song I'm going to line up for you guys. You guys already know this one, right? But this is the one we ministered to on Saturday. Yeah, this is the one we ministered to on Saturday. So we're going to go ahead and play that, and shouting out to Elder Kelly's family, of course. Here's Praise on Magic 102.7, and I'll come right back after that and close things out.
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0: Let everything, come on, y'all, that I breath. Woo! Praise the Lord. Praise the Lord. Let everything, that I breath. Praise the Lord. Praise the Lord. Let everything, that I breath. Praise the Lord. Praise the Lord. Let everything, that I breath. Praise the Lord. Praise the Lord. Woo! You better praise the Lord. What? God inhabits the praises of his people. So go ahead and praise him for sure. Because in his presence of what? Fullness of joy. At his right hand are pleasures forevermore. Hello. 147. Look, you guys, you've been listening to the worship room here on Magic 102.7, and you haven't given your heart to our Lord and Savior Jesus Christ. I tell you, no better time than the present. Jesus says, I'm the way, the truth, and the life. No man can come unto the Father but by me. So, with that said, let's go ahead and do this thing, all right? Just say, Heavenly Father, I accept that I've sinned and fallen short of your glory. I believe in my heart that Jesus Christ died upon the cross for my sins and was raised again. I now confess with my mouth that Jesus Christ is my Lord and Savior. Well, family, since you prayed that prayer, welcome into the kingdom of God. There's no place I'd rather be, and there's certainly no place I'd rather you be. Find yourself a Bible-believing, Holy Ghost-filled church in which you can grow and grow and grow. Yes? Study to show yourself approved unto God. Got it? All right. All right, go tell somebody what you just did, okay? All right, good. You guys, 148 here in the worship room. Want to let you know, I never leave you lonely because it's Tuesday. We've got Brother Larry Holder coming up on Union Corner from 5:30 to 7:30 p.m., followed by Brother Cromwell Shakir from 7:30 to 9:30 p.m. with Balance Matters. 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

All right, family, Union Corner and Balance Matters this evening here on Magic 102.7. You got that? All right, good. Doing our lunchtime shout-outs one last time. Leonie Curtis, happy birthday to you. Sanaj, a.k.a. Yellowbird, happy 10th birthday to you. Gilly LeMay is celebrating. Nia Talbot, the communicator, happy birthday. Chelsea Walker, happy birthday. Diane Savickers over there in Florida. Ajay Pizza celebrating. Lakeisha Butterfield Tucker, Clive Brown, Kim Rhoda Bean, Pastor Kenneth Keynes. Happy, happy birthday to each and every one of you. Special shout-out to the AME Conference dancers, to One Body in Christ Movement for God's Purpose. Special shout out to Donald and Diane. Get well soon for sure. All right, family. We are done. That's it. All right. Yep. That's it. All right. So without further ado, we're going to close things out with the Aaronic Blessing. I already told you I've got a J. Maestro prayer line, our magic spotlight for the month of September. So ready to say the Aaronic Blessing. It happens as we speak. So with your hands raised, except if you're driving, operating heavy machinery, or holding the baby. You know what to do, right? Keep your hands where they're at, but open your mouth. Here we go. May the Lord bless you and keep you. May the Lord make his face to shine upon you and be gracious unto you. May the Lord lift up his countenance upon you and give you peace in the name of Jesus. Family, remember to spread the 9 fruit of the Spirit. Love, joy, peace, patience, kindness, goodness, faithfulness, gentleness. Exercise that self-control. Remember that the worship room loves you to life. I'll see you later. And don't let nobody water down your Jesus. You got that right.

0: Father, I pray that whoever's listening to this, grant them the added strength that is needed to push through their pain and reach out to you through your Son, Jesus Christ. Amen.
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0: 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Amen.
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0: 40s, we had dengue fever in Bermuda. But everybody worked together to fight the bite from mosquitoes and made it go away. 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

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Your calls, your WhatsApps, your conversations means a lot to us. This is truly what being Bermudian is all about. So this Sunday, September 27th, from 5 p.m. to 8 p.m., we'll be discussing one of the topics that is most important to many Bermudians: affordable housing. How we got there, where are we now, and what your government, PLP government, is doing to help hundreds of Bermudians going forward. So tune in this Sunday, September 27th, from 5 p.m. to 8 p.m. for your radio show,

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1: 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And I'm Maya Palacio. 12 new teachers have officially joined Bermuda's public school system, just weeks after Education Minister D'Oliver Bain said schools were substantially fully staffed for the start of the academic year. But the new teachers do not appear to be last-minute hires. They were already working in classrooms before their induction ceremony last week, according to comments made by the minister. Earlier this month, Rabin acknowledged that while schools were staffed for opening, a limited number of positions were still being covered by substitutes with vacancies or staffing needs in areas including special education, French, music, maths, and foreign languages. Some overseas recruits were also still awaiting approval to travel to Bermuda. At the orientation, Minister Rabin used the occasion to emphasize the significance of choosing teaching as a profession and the influence educators can have on generations of students. Moreover, Bermuda Healthcare Services and the Brown Darrow Clinic will bring together Bermuda's medical community for the next Docs for Dinner, featuring two distinct physician-focused presentations on advances in genetics and diagnostic imaging. Featured speaker will be none other than Bermuda's own Dr. Kariko Weldon, PhD, MRSB, FIBMS, founder and CEO of Carigenetics. Her presentation will examine what genetic testing is revealing about medication safety, previously unidentified disease risks, and the potential implications for patient care in Bermuda. Then, in a separate physician-focused presentation, BHCS will showcase the clinical capabilities of its new Siemens Magneton Flow Neo MRI, including AI-enabled acquisition, accelerated scan protocols, high-resolution 3D imaging, and features designed to improve patient comfort. Physicians who have not yet registered are encouraged to RSVP as soon as possible by emailing dr.e.f.browncommunications@gmail.com to reserve their seat. The event will be held on Thursday, September 24th in the Princess Victoria Room at the Fairmont Hamilton Princess Hotel. The presentations will begin at 7 p.m. In other news, there are now tighter rules around who can get a certified copy of someone's birth certificate in Bermuda. Under new legislation now in effect, certified copies are generally limited to the person named on the certificate, their parent or guardian, an adult child or grandchild who is at least 18 years old, someone aged 18 or over who has been authorized in writing, or their legal representative. Police may also obtain one with a court order, while certain public officers can access copies for official duties. Government says the change is aimed at reducing the risk of identity theft and fraud, because birth certificates are commonly used to prove identity when applying for passports, licenses, and financial services. Importantly, the birth registrar itself is not being closed to the public. People can still pay to search it and obtain a plain copy of an entry. They just may no longer qualify to receive an official certified birth certificate. And there's no change in price. The standard cost remains $60 or an additional $25 for express service. Closing out, you may have heard that Norwegian Cruise Line Holdings is no longer moving forward with plans to explore developing Daniel's Head in Sands. The cruise company has been in talks with the Bermuda Land Management Corporation since last year about potentially turning the roughly 18-acre site into a tourism attraction. But BLMC says NCLH advised them on August 17th that it would not pursue the property at this time. For Bermuda, it means that tourism development being explored for Daniel's Head is no longer moving forward with Norwegian Cruise Line, and BLMC will now have to find another potential partner for the property. And that brings us back to a much bigger issue with Daniel's Head. The former Nine Beaches Resort closed back in 2010, meaning this prime 18-acre waterfront property has now gone roughly 16 years without a permanent redevelopment coming to fruition. So after years of proposals and discussions, Bermuda is once again asking, what is actually going to happen with Daniel's Head? And how much longer can such a significant piece of property continue sitting largely unused. And that is your Inter-Island Communications News Brief. It's brought to you by Bermuda Healthcare Services and the Brown Darrell Clinic. I'm Maya Palacio. Please remember to buckle your helmets and drive safely, Bermuda.
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4: Hi, good afternoon. I'm meteorologist Johnny Storm in the Hurricane Weather Center, where our satellite loop is indicating considerable cloud cover now. Widely scattered rain showers, no storms, just widely scattered rain showers are showing up on Bermuda Weather Service radar now, extending from Hamilton southward for about 100 miles south of Bermuda. It is moving with a low-level flow to the north and northeast, about 10 to 15 miles an hour. So at the current time, we don't see anything in the tropics worth, you know, being concerned about, but we got this plume of tropical moisture nonetheless from the Western Caribbean, northward through western Cuba, the Bahamas, into the western Atlantic, including Bermuda. This is probably going to hang around for a while. Combination of front, low pressure area developing along that front just to the northwest of us here Wednesday, and then intensifies northeastward, gradually moving into the northwest Atlantic by the weekend. It's going to afford us very unsettled weather while increasing winds, increasing seas, and late this week into the weekend, the weather looks to be pretty rough, I'll admit. Then it looks like the cold front itself will be pushing through us on Sunday, and behind it, we'll still see some wind because the storm center itself wants to hang over the northwest Atlantic even into the early part of next week. Nothing in the tropics worth worrying about, though, in the Atlantic Basin for the next two or more weeks. Our forecast shows cloudy skies here to be trending mostly cloudy now for today through tomorrow, with a 25% chance of a widely scattered shower. High temperatures moving up today and tomorrow to 87 Fahrenheit, 31 Celsius, the low 80 Fahrenheit, 27 Celsius. Furthermore, Thursday through the weekend, cloudy.

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heavens, no man, no weapon. Formed against, yes, glory is destined. Everyday women and men become legends. 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The movement is a rhythm to us. Freedom is like religion to us.

Ferguson with our hands up. When it go down, we woman and man up. They say stay down, and we stand up. Shots, we on the ground. The camera panned up. King pointed to the mountaintop, and we ran up. One day.

And good evening once again. This is Magic 102.7, the hits of today and yesterday, and you're tuned in to Union Corner, Bermuda's ears and voice of labor. I'm your host, Larry Holder, and our guest will shortly be introducing himself. As is the case every Tuesday, our listening audience can call in live at 297-1027 and our North American callers at 1-888-257-9086. And if you're streaming, you can stream live with Magic 102.7 if the streaming link tune in, which is very good. We will now pay tribute to a few of our retirees, with the knowledge that there are many more who are not mentioned, but have paved the way for organized labor in Bermuda. As usual, we will start with our Sister Joan Simons, Lois Johnson, Shirlene Simons, Olive Huey, Sarah Ann Keynes, Helena Molly Burgess, Pat Drake,

0: and Sister Brenda Wilder. Past President, Cousin Brother Derek Bridges, J.P. 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Dr. Reverend Kingsley Tweed. Randall Scopsy Hassel. Colin Simmons. Winston Jones. Vincent Drip Minus. Milton Bean. William Darrow. Howard Soltis. T. Saunders. Larry Muscles Hunt. Michael Cox. And Brother Alvin Williams. Union Corner would like to extend our most sincere and profound sympathy and condolences to the families and friends of those whose loved ones who have transitioned from labor to rest since they we last aired. May they find comfort now and into the future, and may they live on in our hearts, minds, and prayers. May we also be mindful in keeping our prayers, those at home, in hospital, or in care facilities as they convalesce, as well as their caregivers. And as we're in that mood of thought, I'd like to send a special shout out to Brother Alvin Williams, columnist in various newspapers, as well as our very own Worker's Voice. So again, a shout out to Brother Alvin Williams. Thank you if you're in earshot. Now we have here as our guest tonight.
1: Yes, good evening to the listening public. This is Brother Ball, Press VP of the BIU. It's a privilege and honor to be on this evening. I have the opportunity to be with Brotherhood once again, which I always find great pleasure in.
0: All right, thank you once again, Brother. And the last 2 to 3 weeks, we've had on people... representatives dealing with the Labor Day celebrations.
1: That's correct.
0: As this is September, is, I guess you could call it Labor Month for Bermuda and
1: yes,
0: various other parts of the world. And we did hear from Sister Renee and Sister Renee and Sister Thelma and Sister Crochet and Brother Chris and Brother Grant.
1: Brother Arnold.
0: And Brother Dean.
1: Brother Dean.
0: Yep. President of the TUC.
1: Yes.
0: Of all those things that were going on with the 80th anniversary mm-hmm. of the Bermuda Industrial Union, with its forerunner, obviously, the Bermuda Workers Association.
1: Yes.
0: Which... we're now celebrating the 80 years, and next year will be the 80 years for the registration.
1: Correct.
0: And through that, those of you that may be unaware, we had the golf tournament, which you were in charge of. We had the Labor Day March.
1: Yes, March.
0: March. And then we had the Labor Day banquet.
1: That is correct.
0: Which came a few... And then we had the after party. Sister Crochet
1: yes,
0: constantly reminded me about the after party and Sister
1: yes.
0: Renee. So certainly, and we had Brother Shine here.
1: Correct.
0: The from Belize, former... who was the keynote speaker from of the opposition in Belize.
1: Correct.
0: And if you go to our Instagram page, you will find quite a bit. I think it's on the YouTube as well.
1: I am not even sure.
0: I know it's on the Instagram.
1: On the Instagram
0: page, and you'll see several illustrations of what actually went on that weekend. So, Siri, to our listening audience, certainly. And another shout out to many of my listening audience that don't call but have certainly have said they do listen to us religiously and sometimes sporadically because of their commitments, of which I've heard quite a few this week myself saying they listen in intently. So certainly to our listening audience, those of you that are the faithful and those of you that have times to listen in sporadically, thank you once again. So, Brother Bo, being that we did have a brief, I think the president gave us a brief on the golf tournament, but if you would like to give us a little insight on or from your experience, meaning that you were in charge of the golf tournament, so that in, I know it was sold out, but I'll let you go ahead. You lead.
1: Thank you, thank you. So basically, this was a, it was a first for me in regards to taking the lead for the organization for the golf tournament, meaning we had a total of 22 teams this year. The largest number that we've ever had for our golf tournament. One of the best parts about it was the free range to reach out and to make the teams happen survey. So let's say right now, for those who do not know, we have the four diamond sponsors.
0: Yeah.
1: From there on, the diamond sponsors, we have the platinum sponsors. So they were already included in the golf tournament for that matter. But then, of course, we had to find additional teams. And the thing that made it so special this year for me was the fact that when I was approached about it, I want to say right around Cup match, I said, okay, I think it was like the first week in August. I said, you know what? Awesome, great, let's make this happen. So I always have loved to play in the BLU golf tournament for the last 2 or 3 years. Great event, loved it as much as I could, even though my golf game is not where it should be. But anyway, we'll talk about that another time. but that's the opportunity to reach out to organizations, hospitals, hotels, all the like, to see what we can get, make happen. And surprisingly enough, a lot of different teams within the divisions of the BIU stepped up. I want to give a big shout out to Works Engineering. They had 3 teams in total. That was a big plus. Digicel had 2 teams. That was an awesome step up. Sorry, no, Digicel had 1 team. They had 5 players that came out to support. I think right now, just looking at the whole aspect of it, Lowe's Trucking, they came out to support. You had a few teams that were independent. One team of firemen that came out to support. I would just say right now, to look at it as we prepare to make next year happen. Next year we're going to do some things a little bit differently, but we're going to start much earlier. Like, we're going to look at starting in June, and we're going to really push towards making it an even bigger event. You know, I think one of the best parts for most of the players and most of those that were able to attend was the fact that, you know, after we finished, he was able to have a nice lunch up at Bella Vista and have the prize presentation. You know, and I would just say right now, of course, it wasn't just me from the BIU team, because, you know, we had a full complement of all staff that were working towards it. It was a great event. I think right now, what I'm looking at is the fact that we have a space right now where we have to go forward. The only way to go forward is to continue to work together as a team. And the golf tournament for me was a big eye-opener to how that can happen.
0: That's encouraging to hear, recognizing that, as you rightfully said, that it was the biggest tournament, biggest attended tournament since they've had it. I can't remember when it started, but certainly it's...
1: I want to say this, the paper is on, I want to say it was, I can't remember myself, maybe 40, if I can't remember, but it was huge. And again, I think that, you know, looking at it, the positive feedback that we received, amazing.
0: Yeah, absolutely. Yeah. And then, you know, we want to keep track of, for instance, even though we had an 80th anniversary, we may want to keep a track of, in time, or when the 10th or 15th tournament is, or whatever the case may be, so that people can be aware of exactly how long certain, and we must celebrate those milestones, you know, recognize. I know there was some talk of naming the golf tournament to Brother Dingy, Brother Glenn Simmons, Dingback Simmons, who was an avid golfer.
1: Yes.
0: A very colorful golfer as well.
1: He said that
0: In word and in dress.
1: Yes.
0: Certainly. And, you know, he invited all, as he would say. He even invited the Gentiles. So, you know, he was certainly a character and certainly a stalwart in the trade union movement, as he was once the first vice president when we lost him.
1: Yeah, Brother Dingy was a class act, to say the least. Very open in regards to his color schemes. I think if anyone did not know Brother Dingy, he knew that if you ever did meet him, he's going to stand up.
0: Yes, yes, absolutely.
1: In more ways than one. So a privilege and honor to, you know, be in the footsteps of one that of his greatness. At the same time, I look at it as, you know, sometimes when you look at the golf tournament or even anything that you love, when you put your all into it, you know, it just makes it feel so much more rewarding when you see the results that come your way. And this is something that I would definitely say I really appreciate it from this experience, knowing that we have so much support from the sectors within the BIU private sector. Again, it was just an overall blessing to see all those that came out to play the game on a very beautiful Wednesday.
0: Wednesday, yeah.
1: So hopefully next year, like I said before, again, we're going to look to start much earlier, get the registration up for teams to sign up, make it a great day, and one that we can definitely cherish and look forward to for many, many years to come.
0: It'd be very good at one point, maybe, and maybe I'm getting ahead of myself, if we could arrange for a package for some of our affiliates overseas to even have come down for the Labor Day celebration, and they can have a tournament as well. You know, recognize you can only have so many. Recognize you can only have so many teams on the course at one point, and maybe they can feel a way to come down and maybe have a tournament of their own.
1: But I mean,
0: which would be encouraging.
1: That would definitely be something that can be, you know, looking at. And we have those conversations for 2027, you know, who the guest speaker may be, because right now, of course, it's nothing been discussed yet. But, you know, you can look at different avenues of, you know, generating and making this an even bigger and better opportunity for all. One thing I also look at is the fact that, you know, we can, you know, invite Hart to come over and have a golf team. I'm not sure how many members of the team will be open to playing, but I know Brother Glenn can see about his swing club too. So,
0: absolutely, yeah. And they have a few hosts that may be able to hold a steady hand. But certainly, that was encouraging. And and then we looked at the your perspective on the Labor Day March, which was. It did have rain, but it didn't get rained out. We had rain, but it certainly didn't get rained out. And that in and of itself was your perspective on that.
1: So I just think right now, I want to give a big shout out to the actual team. I know that Brother Kevin Grant, Sister Donna Simmons, all the actual presidents of the different divisions, thank you for bringing out your troops. I think it was a well-attended Labor Day March for many that could have been their first time.
0: Yeah, and the other unions.
1: And I just look at it from a space where, as we continue to grow, as we continue to make Labor Day more understood, not the fact that it's a holiday, but the fact that so many members have to cherish for the fact of what it actually stands for. And looking at Labor Day this year, it marked a significant milestone to me, only because when I look at, you know, the 80 years that the BIU has been a part of this island, you have to give some tribute and some respect to the fact that even though it rained, we still came out and supported, and we still showed up. Looking at the march as something that is a tradition, working it, unfortunately this year, because of the fact of the rain, I wasn't able to, you know, fly the drone and do what I'd love to do, but at the same time, just to see the video content that was created by Sister Tiki, the media person that we have working with us, it was an awesome outcome just to see. Hearing the members, get some feedback from the members, always a pleasure to have the Labor Day March as well attended. But of course, we also know that it also could be so much more that can come out as well. So we have to continue to put the best foot forward and show the members that, you know, we're here, that we're, you know, we're working with them, that we ask for the support for days like Labor Day, and that, you know, come up for an hour or two, join the march, if you want to listen to a few speeches, and the rest of the day is yours.
0: Absolutely. And again, you know, we value labor because labor is the driving cog in commerce, which allows payment, which allows commerce to thrive. You know, the exchange of payment for labor is been going on for many, many centuries. And when we look at since organized labor has become a part of that wheel, cog in the wheel, as one would say, it has brought labor to a more fruitful existence in the contribution of commerce, recognizing that commerce can only grow if people are adequately remunerated in terms of having funds and so forth, because when they have their disposable income, they're able to purchase where everything from food, groceries, cars, to homes, to vacations and beyond. So again, when we look at how the middle class has grown and has given opportunity to for people to move out of the lower class, and I'm using that term liberally to an extent, because there was a time when there were just the wealthy and the poor. And it wasn't until labor unions came about that you saw the existence of the growth of a middle class. And we must continue to recognize that and give credit to the apparatus, which is trade unions, which allow middle class to exist, and from middle class people have grown into wealth. So there's a transitioning happening as we speak. So again, you know, we look at those trends when there's a strong union representation in the workforce and in the country or internationally. You'll see the same trend in growth in the middle class and beyond. So again, these are the things we have to look at, where it's not just about a lifestyle, it's about a livelihood. And then when we look at also the existence of the benefits of having a weekend, of paternal leave, maternal leave, convalescing leave, vacation leave, and beyond. All these things, and pensions, these are the things, and health care, as well as safety and health. All these things were birthed out of the activism of trade unions. So we must continue to support our trade unions, because that is the apparatus, that is the police in your workplace. And even if you don't have a union, it's the police in your workplace. Because when business sees the activity of trade unions and the benefits that are given to its members, the workers, you will find that the benefits are also given to those that are not a part of organized labor through parity. So again, we look forward to you all supporting the trade union movement. we may not always get it right, but we always are trying to head in the right direction.
1: That's a very important part that you bring up about brotherhood, is because when you look at it at the end of the day, you know, you can only go by, with all due respect, what you're taught when it comes to the labor side of it. Over the years, I would say that many of us that have jobs within the labor sector, you know, are going to come up against a challenge at some point. A challenge that you may want to drive through, or a challenge that you may have to sit back and say, you know what, I could have done with this better. And those are the things, and those are the days and times when I feel that we all must rise. And I use those words because when you look at it, even if you find yourself in a space where, you know, you recognize you could have done with something different, the question becomes, how are you going to do it for next time? How are you going to learn from that situation to become something that, you know, you can hang your head proud on and or just be thankful that you've accomplished something? You bring up some very good points when it comes to the legacy of it as well. We hold our head, we hold ourselves on some very big giants. And that's something that, you know, anyone that takes labor seriously has to recognize that, you know, in order to recognize where you're going, you got to know where you come from. And I appreciate those that have, you know, laid down the foundation for us. I appreciate those that have been as successful and as forthcoming to make a to pave the way for persons like me and you. But at the same time, now is about creating a legacy for yourself. And what does that look like? How do you put yourself on that, not even pedestal, but how do you put yourself out there so that you're going to be trusted, that your team is going to look at you and say, you know what, okay, Brother Bull, we're behind you. Because it's great to know that the respect is there, but also to know that you've put in the work, or you've done enough work for your team to sit up and say, you know what, we trust you. So, you know, with that being said, I look at all that labor has done for the island, but importantly with the BIU, that we continue to look at the 80 years that have come up and plant the seed for the next 80 years as well.
0: Absolutely, and we, you know, when we're looking at labor and its representatives, the sentinels, what I call the sentinels, mm-hmm. of labor, the time and energy that they have to put in, the planning, the strategy, the research, all of that comes into play, and the collective collaboration, all that comes into play. And when we look at business, business has also benefited from
1: definitely
0: from a labor and organized labor, because when people have a greater disposable income, mm-hmm. it boosts commerce, it boosts the economic health of that territory, it boosts it. And so we have to look at the effects it has on business. And yes, we go through growth pains, we will have industrial actions. That will happen from time to time. It's not something that people look forward to. Oh, we haven't had a strike for a little while. Let's see if we can have one. For what reason? Exactly. No, that's not the case. And again, we may not always get it right, but we're headed in the right direction. And we are doing it in terms of intent to get to the right place mm-hmm. for the right reason. And the country must understand that. And does it have an economic effect on that particular country if we do have industrial action? Absolutely. That will happen. But I'll tell you what. There's never been a strike. There's never been industrial action that has caused a worldwide recession. Never. That has been, and if someone wants to correct me, by all means,
1: a worldwide recession, no.
0: However, the Wall Streets of the world, and I'm using that liberally, hypothetically, as, and I say Wall Streets of the world, that's the economic powerhouses, they have had an effect on worldwide recessions and the decisions that they made or lack of decisions that they made. And what happens is you find that when trade unions have industrial actions, they are put under heavy restraints and regulations very often over the years, depending on whether or not you have a Labour, a Liberal, or a conservative or fascist government, they will be put under restraints. However, recognizing the worldwide recessions that are caused by these financial powerhouses, they tell governments that they need to be unregulated in order to be successful.
1: Just looking at that for a quick second, Reverend Order. Anytime, now this is just my personal opinion, when you look at a union, or most, if not all unions, when they plan or when they choose to take some type of industrial action, it's for a reason and purpose that is direct and precise.
0: Absolutely.
1: When you look at persons of governmental decision makers that are making decisions on a global scale, many times we don't even know the full scale of what's behind it, but yet we feel the impact.
0: Yeah.
1: I mean, I want to say I was watching the news today, and I could be wrong, but how truck drivers are looking to, you know, down tools basically because the price of diesel was getting too high.
0: Yeah.
1: And when you look at and it seems like that where, again, if the truck drivers in the U.S. chose one day just to say, you know what, we're not moving, can you imagine the ripple effect that will cause worldwide?
0: Yeah, absolutely.
1: For everyone and everything, whether it may be a boat that may have to come to Bermuda, may have to go somewhere else, the whole nine yards, if that unity, that strength that they have were to be
0: Exercise. Yeah.
1: And that's where the biggest channel comes from, is that when we understand the power of unity, the power of coming together and what that actually looks like, it makes so much more sense when persons can actually sit up and say to themselves, you know what? When we understand me being this, maybe being a pinky, you being an index finger, middle finger, ring finger, thumb. Five individuals, we may not have much control at all. But when we come together and make a hand, how powerful that can be by just recognizing that when unity combines with the right spirit, it is extremely powerful. And that's sometimes the message that it's not preached enough to many of the, I mean, the global world, when it comes to how powerful a union can be. And some of them do know this, with all due respect. Please don't get me wrong. But for the fact that so many times places and people are not unionized for that exact same reason, because they're not educated to know the power that they actually do have, if they set up and said, you know what, we're tired of feeling that we're not listened to, we're tired of feeling that we're not being heard, we feel like we're being let down, or the powers that be are not listening to us in a facet that are going to make any changes. So now we have to sit up and look at it and say, okay, you know what? Maybe we're going to go the next step. And the next step may be a further line of industrial action. It may be the fact that, you know what? Unity, we're just going to sit up and we're not going to do. We're going to work through.
0: So many different avenues. Yeah, you see, brother, it's this here. It's that historically, the resolution was to have civil unrest, revolts, even revolutions, civil wars. That was the remedy for injustice in historically. When we look back as to how things were done. Now we have an apparatus in place, which is trade unions, which exercises the withdrawal of labor or some type of industrial action short of withdrawal of labor to remedy situation that is far more civil, far more, let's just leave it at civil. And whereby people are able to exercise their rights by withdrawing labor so that they can get a more resolute perspective and decision and result to the challenge that they're having. And when you look at that, there are people that are prepared to say, you should not have that power. Now, we may not have that power, but I'm so sure that we wouldn't want to go back to the old way of doing things, i.e. revolts, revolutions, civil war, or whatever. We don't need to. We've got an apparatus in place that has been utilized over the years. It has been successful, and it's part of the growing pains of labor, of workers' rights, of civil rights, of human rights, to get to a more resolute position. And I say it in this fashion. Sometimes people try to destroy you precisely because they recognize your power. Not because they don't see it, but because they see it and don't want it to exist. That's what very often people see in trade unions. They see the power that you have, but they don't want to have. They don't want you to have it within your power.
1: And that with all respect comes from belief.
0: Yeah.
1: And when you have someone, and all it takes is a spark for that matter, when you have someone that is fearful, when you're fearful of something, that makes you timid, with all due respect. When you're timid, that fear that can be put inside of you is going to put you into a space where now you have to ask yourself that question, what way do I want to go? When you have that desire, that purpose to sit up and say, you know what? It's not about fear anymore. I'm going to do what I know is best and what is right. I'm going to stand up for what I believe in. Once that fear is removed and you make the decision to go on the other side, quote unquote, it releases a whole different magnitude of potential. And that's what the people, I'm going to say, are scared of the most, because they know that if we were a people that were unified, this is not just the BIU now, this is just people. If the people were unified to stand up for what they want it or know what is right, can you imagine what would happen in this world?
0: Well, Brother Bo, you see, it's like this here. You can't win runs. You can't win the fight throwing punches on your back. You have to stand up. You have to see the opponent and meet him on equal terms. And very often those equal terms is in today's organized labor may mean withdrawal of labor. Now, are workers looking forward to withdraw the labor? Not in the least. And in today's time is even more strenuous for people, because 40, 50, 60 years ago, you could lose your house and still have time to be able to get another one. With today's economic outlook, it's far greater. And we as trade unions, we look and see our members that want to be progressive. We don't, we're certainly not trying to allow them to lose their possessions, because we fought for them, mm-hmm. argued for them, debated for them to ensure that they get to the position that they are at that moment. So certainly we don't want to see that happen. So in the we're probably going to have to be there are still going to be strikes, there's still going to be theme, but we're going to have to be try to be even more creative in terms of getting to that result. And Union Corner is one of them.
1: Yeah,
0: I think Union Corner is one of them, because Union Corner is getting the word out to say, you know, hey, we all need one another.
1: That's one. That's a very powerful message that you spread. Just with that being said, Brother Hilda, I look at it somewhat from a different lens, only because of the mindset now of how members are coming through. Meaning, members don't always nowadays have to look at, okay, what type of industrial action can we do or give to show that we're being serious? Now it's more technical sometimes when it comes to different avenues that members want to go down to get the outcome that they want. Some members nowadays can sit up and say, okay, you know what? Collectively, we're going to let you know in advance that because of what you've done, this is the position that you've put us in. Because the position that we're in right now is different from, with all due respect, where our forefathers were, we're going to tell you up front that, okay, we're not going to strike. We're not going to, you know, do a right to rule. But we are going to sit up here and let you know that if this continues to happen, that we're going to sit up here and be at a pace where we're going to get the work done. But we may not all show up. Or we may not all be in a space where we're going to, you know, we're going to make sure that you're...
0: It's all a part of creativity.
1: All a part of creativity. And
0: that's not, again, that's not saying that people are going to rule out strikes. It just means that very often, and that, so I don't want to give a listening audience the impression that, okay, we're giving it enough. No, I'm not saying you are. But I'm clearing the air here. That these types of things will never happen again. No, I don't want to give
1: that
0: impression.
1: Never, but it's just, it's
0: but so what will happen, what we're looking at is, again, when we're looking at collective collaboration, mm-hmm. and input, we're going to have to be creative, recognizing the challenges of our members, of what 2026 has and beyond. We recognize that certain things are going to call for standing firm, and you may not see the industrial action that you saw in the 60s, 70s, and 80s, but you will see some form of showing of collective standpoint, whereby people are saying, at this point, we're not prepared to do certain things, or we are prepared to do certain things. However, again, this is where Union Corner and the guests that come on Union Corner have shown their mettle, shown their hands of what they do. They don't just talk about themselves as union representatives. They also show themselves and members of this union. They also show themselves as the Bermudian fabric that keeps this country running, and the things that they do to keep it running, even when they may not have adequate resources, and the things that they've been able to do without adequate resources. Rather, it's been the BIU, the fire services, the BPSU, or whomever. It's all a part of it, whereby we've shown up. And for Bermudians, there's been a somewhat of a fable and a myth that Bermudians are lazy. Bermudians don't like to work. Bermudians don't this. It's negativity. And the question now is, what faces do you see when you say that? Mm-hmm. What do they look like? Do they look like you? Do they look like me? Who do they look like? So we have to, again, this is where Union Corner has come in and shown what, whether it's been me as host or the host prior to the late Larry Scott, and from time to time, even Brother Kim Swan, have come on and been a host to highlight what makes Bermuda tick, what the infrastructure of Bermuda is driven by and who it's driven by, to encourage and invite visitors as well as international business to do business here. Because yes, tourists come here to do business. They buy. That's business. International business comes here to do business. Yeah, that's business. And be welcome. Look what we've gotten from them. We've gotten everything from scholarships. We've gotten charity from international business. We've gotten tax of late from international. And that's not to rule out what Bermudian firms have gotten from. We've gotten from Bermudian firms as well. In the same fashion. Tax, whether it be payroll or whatever, they've gotten, and all through that, employment as well, we've gotten all of that. So again, these are the things that we've had and we've come to enjoy. Go ahead, brother.
1: Yeah, we'll just the fact that when we look at labor at the end of the day, everyone has a purpose and a reason behind their own labor, how they choose to portray it, if I may say. One thing that I think is a very positive message for Bermuda, for the fact that it's an island in the middle of the Atlantic Ocean, is that even though sometimes we may butt heads, sometimes we may have a situation where we may not always see eye to eye, we always get the job done. When you mentioned this now about international business and in the different sectors of the different unions, at the end of the day, it's always a position that has been taken that we've gotten the job done as an island. And I want to commend us for that as a whole, because, yeah, we struggle sometimes within political parties or international business or the unorganized versus the organized, members' rights or persons' rights. But at the end of the day, I look at it and I say to myself, anytime anyone within an unorganized area were to come forth and say, okay, we need some help in regards to how we can get ourselves organized or ourselves more unified, the BIU has stepped up and we have made avenues for persons to look at that adventure and become unionized. It may not be the quickest process. It may not be a process that may happen overnight by all means, but if you're patient, it can happen. And I just think that so many times we continue as a island, look at the BIU and say, okay, you know, when you heard that word, you know, union or organized, you know, people think of you know, industrial action all the time. And we're so far across that. And that's one of the things that, you know, really, you know, get me these days, is that there are so many different avenues that we have come through and we're going towards, besides, you know, industrial action, that it's a shame that people think that they still sometimes to this day.
0: Maybe for the listening audience that is tuning in, by all means, you can call in whenever time you'd like. We don't want to just have this particular dialogue going by itself. When maybe it's a question for the listening audience, is how do you really see the trade union movement in Bermuda, It was very volatile in the 70s, but much of this, that volatility that we saw in the 60s and 70s, much of the stuff that that volatility was about has been achieved. So many may think that the union's not the way it used to be, but we've achieved some things over the years, and we've maintained the things that we've achieved. We're by way of to say, you know, and we still have to achieve more. We recognize that, but at the end of the day, when we do negotiate with business, we don't negotiate with business to take them out of business. We negotiate with business to ensure that they're in business, but our members benefit by it. So, how do you see the trade union movement today? And whether it be particularly in Bermuda, but if you want to speak on it overseas, and maybe even compare Bermuda from overseas, because many of the things that we've achieved and maintained and have it lost and hasn't been rolled back, we've seen when we listen to the news and so forth, we see many other jurisdictions that have lost things or haven't achieved what we've achieved. And maybe there are some things that they've achieved that we haven't achieved.
1: So, Brother Hilda, before we take any calls, I just want to look at that as an action and point. But I guess the first question that I have to ask ourselves is, who is the union? So many times we lose focus of who the union is.
0: Yep.
1: And I say that because so many times we don't recognize the fact that as being members ourselves, we are the union. We are the ones that ultimately can make a decision to the direction of how, where we go. And right now, for what is being viewed so many times is, unfortunately, we're choosing the dollar over the unity, over the sacrifice, to make a difference.
0: Mm-hmm.
1: And when you look at the sacrifice that was made back in the 70s and 80s, that, you know, I hear the stories about how, you know, the 81, you know, strike and everything, and you gave your neighbor a loaf of bread to make peanut butter and jelly sandwiches, or you had to assist with, you know, having corned beef sandwiches and the whole nine yards. That was the ultimate sacrifice back then. That was the sacrifice that was made to, you know, make sure we made a stand, because we couldn't go without. It's not there today, unfortunately.
0: Well, I think when we look at back then, right, we also have to look at the landscape, the labor landscape that we had back then. But Bermuda was, workforce landscape was blue-collar driven in many cases. International business had not reached its fruitful self as it is today. Today we now have the corporate sector, and many of the, and the reason why many of those people are in the corporate sector is because of the sacrifices that those blue collar workers did back in the 60s and 70s and 80s. Their children and grandchildren are now the six salary or high five salary to six salary figure makers. And it's a different labor landscape that's out there today. When you look at the mindset of very often the corporate sector, it's, they'll say that's not the corporate look for various things. And I'm making an observation. I'm not making a judgment. I'm making an observation. And that's the things that you'll see. And they've gone away. They've learned to tertiary education. They've been to colleges and university. Some have achieved their bachelor's, master's. Some even have their doctorate. And some have several masters and several bachelors, so they've come. They have a different, can very often have a different viewpoint of the struggle. And again, this is an observation. they will have to be able to speak for themselves, that their observation may be a little different than the blue-collar grassroots, what would be considered the grassroots person today. Now, remember, 50, 60 years ago, a shoe salesman could afford a house that today an auditor is struggling to get. Mm-hmm. This is the real movie. So the economic landscape has changed as well. So again, you get a shoe salesman that 60 years ago could buy a piece of land with a water view for £3,600. And a few years later, build a house on it. Today, people don't buy land. That auditor's not going to buy a piece of land very often. Mm. That, and even maybe that lawyer may not buy that piece, or they'll buy a house. Then years ago, they said, I'm not buying somebody else's problem. I'm buying my piece. I'm building my own house. You don't have that luxury today. That for what that person bought the land and built the house on, built the house, you can't buy the piece of land for, much less build a house. So we've gotten this piece of this dot in the Atlantic that's called the most expensive dot on the planet.
1: Yes.
0: That again, there are certain things that we have to. It's not identical. Let's put it that way. It's not identical. I'll let you go ahead. That's just the point I wanted to make.
1: Just to go back from what I was saying just now, when we look at it at the end of the day, my grandfather used to work on the dock for a worker. Bought his house, Princess Street, me and your family from Princess Street over to Euclid Avenue. Now, we're talking about brothers back then. Who were together, who were united, worked together to build each other's homes, to make the sacrifice to see your family come up as well as my family. The same way how you're talking about now with the economic structure of looking at your white collar or the international business taking over as before once in tourism and or construction.
0: Mm-hmm.
1: That's not there anymore, because with all due respect, we're looking at labor as a complete shift now, where you're bringing in foreign workers to do construction. That's going to cut down the price of what your labor is, but also the fact that it's not enough, with all respect, brothers being taught to trade even in Bermuda these days to even get to that level.
0: Yeah.
1: If you look at the trade sector alone, before you had tech, after tech, well, they closed down tech because, with all due respect, too many black readings were getting ahead. Call it what it is. Now where are we? We're trying to revive it and get to where to bring it back. But it's never gonna be the same, because with all due respect, in order to get into the trade, the schooling and the requirement that's needed, the young man today is not the same mindset that you had back in the 60s and 70s. That was a school of a trade that you went to as a high school, that you was able to get onto the field. Even for myself, in the late 90s, you still had school programs where you went for an afternoon or for a day to a field that you felt was somewhat compatible for yourself, and you had the opportunity to learn that trade and to grow from it. Where is that nowadays?
0: Yeah.
1: Where's the Bermuda College that we used to have, where you can go do culinary arts, where you can have that experience in life to grow yourself? I mean, so many times we look at all those different adventures and we wonder why the Bermudian is not into it. But look at the salary that you're offering. Look at the actual wage that you're attaching to those works. It's not there.
0: Yeah.
1: You put a Bermudian that just finished school of a year or two, or even longer, 3-4, and then sit up and say, okay, well, if you want to start being a chef at my restaurant, I'm only going to be able to pay you $19 or $21 an hour. That's not going to work. Like you said just now, the same man back then that was able to buy a land or buy a house back in the 60s can't even buy a sidewalk these days for that much.
0: And he was, and a man that time, right, would have been making 25 pounds a week, which would have been 100 pounds a month, right? Which would have been 1,200 pounds a year, which he would have been able to pay off that house in 3 years. Let's go to the line. Hello, good evening, caller, you're live in your Union Corner.
2: How you doing? Good evening.

0: in Bermuda. We just need more people to come and be a part of the whole system that we're going.
1: So essentially what we need is to get the word out, which you're absolutely doing right now, and we're certainly grateful for that. Get the word out so that people are able to recognize. I mean, you know, sometimes we have the best kept secrets, and I'm not saying
0: so
1: that.
0: We do have a program starting in October. For electrical, plumbing, carpentry. I don't know if you're familiar with Mr. Kevin Dean.
1: Yes. I do know.
0: He's been a teacher doing carpentry for years. He's one of our instructors.
1: He's from my old alma mater. I know Kevin. Yes.
0: Correct. Yeah. So if you reach out to Kevin, or we can. And we're also on Instagram under Urban Construction Services. We have our own website.
2: Can you use your
0: website? Urban Construction Services Bermuda.
2: Urban Construction Services Bermuda.
1: Yeah.
0: Correct.
2: Okay.
0: And Instagram is UCSBDA.
1: Are you making yourself available in some of the high schools or middle schools or such?
0: We are in the talks to some of the middle schools because the middle schools have tech classrooms already. Delwood is one of the schools.
1: It's like introduction.
0: And Whitney is another school that we're in the talks with of introducing a curriculum into the school, introduction to the young, so the young people can get a basic introduction to trades and handling tools, and then basic safety, and also them tools that their classrooms could be used, right? Because they've just been sitting there for a long time.
1: Yeah. Absolutely. Do you also speak to the value of getting into the trades, and what's the reception that you get from the young people?
0: Oh man, I'm got young people working for me right now, and the interest is very much there. Workforce Development put out a couple year before last they put out a program that they was running. They had 35 people sign up, and they was only taking 16. We had another program with Skillcraft, and we had 55 people sign up for that cohort. Unfortunately, we couldn't take them all. We only took like 13, I believe.
1: Mm-hmm.
0: So there is an interest out there. We just have to kind of let the young people and the parents know that there is a space for us. And again, like you said, we need to get it in the high school. So we're going to be talking with the Bermuda Tech alumni and who has already a curriculum drawn up. We're in the talks with the Department of Education.
2: Okay,
0: so we have been making some traction. I just wanted to let you guys know that there is a space in Bermuda called Urban Construction Services.
2: Thank you.
0: Where we get young people certified in basic safety, introduction to construction, and then they can go on to whatever trade they get interested in.
1: Well, first of all, Cole, there's no such thing as an accident. You just turned on the radio. I'm glad we were on the subject that we were on.
2: Really,
1: and certainly the fact that you're able to speak on the subject and encourage the listening audience that these types of educational opportunities are available. Is there a fee that people? I'm not asking you to tell me the fee on air, but there's a fee they have to pay.
0: So
1: is there anyone that's even offering? Maybe some of the businesses can offer scholarships for some of the children that may be in need of this and stuff.
0: So we are we have got our temporary charitable status. So we are in the process of soliciting funds for students that don't have funding for the program, and they can come in and get a scholarship through, vetting process. However, there is a fee because we are tied to the NCCR, which is a United States body, and these certifications that they get are internationally accredited. These same credits that they get, they can take up to Bermuda College, and it's transferable in the Bermuda College. So we really want young people and the listening audience to know that there is a space, and if you have a young person that might be interested in getting involved with the trade, reach out to us, give us a call, we can sit down and we can see how we can accommodate. We're not gender specific, so we do have young women that come through our program in Excel.
1: How young can they come so that we have
0: as long as they can read and write.
2: Okay.
0: We have taken on

0: on students that are younger. Obviously, we have to be with their parents. We have had a situation where we have a young person who wasn't doing so bad in school. Not like they was behind in school. It's just that the classroom may not been the right space. We got him involved with carpentry, and next thing you know, he just excelled and he wants to make this and wants to make that.
1: That's awesome.
0: He made a treasure chest. This is a 9-year-old, 10-year-old. He made a treasure chest.
2: Oh my goodness!
0: Put awesome. It in the exhibition. Got a first place. So you know what that done to his confidence.
1: Yep.
0: As a young man, you know, confidence is a lot.
1: So
0: if you ain't got confidence, you can get depressed. You
1: question
0: know?
1: For you: how many spots you have left for October?
0: We're taking on 8 students in each category.
1: Yeah.
0: And I think we're like, let's say 50% full. We're trying to get some more young people involved.
1: So parents, please listen up. If you have a child that you want to have the experience of tech, can you just say the website again?
0: The website is urbanconstructionservices.com. Let me just double check.
2: Mm-hmm.
0: And, so it's ucsbermuda.com. Correction.
1: UCSBermuda.com. Awesome.
2: Yeah.
0: That's our website. Have a look. We have updated pictures, and we have a lot of stuff that we're done throughout the community. Our Instagram is more current than our website. But feel free to reach out to us, email us, and we'll see how we can accommodate any interested parties.
2: Certainly, that's something that we would encourage, recognizing that we are probably one of the premier blue collar unions in Bermuda that are looking out for such tradesmen as well. And certainly we look forward to hearing more from you in terms of that. When you're looking at what's for instance, I'm a child coming in for this particular, how many days a week do I come?
0: And certain
2: things like that.
0: So we do have when we get students to apply and they come in, we meet with the students and we find out what their schedule's like. So you got some young people that are working full time. You got some people that can attend during the day and some people that can attend during the evening times.
2: Mm-hmm.
0: So we try to get the group together, see which days work according to the group. We might have an evening class from 6 to 9, and we might have a day class from 12 to 4. So it depends on how we meet. We try to meet them where they are. We're not like the Bermuda College where there's a strict time from 8 to 4 or whatever.
2: Yeah,
0: so we have had a class that ran evening times.
2: Flexi.
0: And from 6 to 8. It took a little longer for them to get over it. It was an eight-week program, and that was to get them the basic safety and the introduction to construction. When they're doing the introduction to construction, they're learning about power tools, hand tools, building your future, employability skills, construction math, construction drawings. So they're getting a little bit of everything leading up to the next trade. Also, in the program, they have to have performance tasks met. So when you learn about a skill saw, you got to actually use it and show that you're competent in using it.
2: Mm-hmm.
0: And then the instructor signs off and says, yes, X is a person was very competent in using the skill saw. And, that's how we pass them on. So it's 20% in the classroom and 80% out in the field and hands on.
2: So is this also for the adult or that wants to change
1: careers?
0: Definitely.
2: It's not isolated for any particular age group or gender or whatever the case may be. If someone is saying, you know what, I think I need to prepare myself for a change in direction in terms of career-wise, somebody, let's just say a person might have been, and I'm not playing this down, maybe a kitchen porter, say, you know what, I need to do a little something different.
0: Come on board.
2: Yeah.
0: We don't turn nobody away as long as they can read and write. We also had, some of them may not get end up in construction. They may end up in other fields. However, these skills are transferable. We give them mock interviews to get them prepared for interviews. We also have relationships with companies like D&J and Grayman and stuff like that there who allows us to have young people apply for a job, and sometimes they will pay for the schooling really through the time that they're working for the business.
1: Okay.
0: So we have been making some moves. We've been on the radio station a few times last month. We're probably going to be on Miss Bing's show coming up in the next couple of weeks. I would see if we can get on your program right here this evening. Well, are you always on this evening?
2: Yeah, Tuesday evening. I'm talking to the first vice president. He'll take this to the board. And
1: yeah, if you can send me an email, eBall, write something with eBall at BLU.BM.
0: I'll do that.
1: We'd love to have a conversation.
2: Yeah.
0: Oh, great. And I appreciate what you guys are doing. And let's remember that Bermuda's known for being a building community. We have
2: Absolutely.
0: Some of the best building houses, structures in the Western Hemisphere, in the world even.
1: Yeah.
0: That's right. And we also have the ingenuity to put a tank underneath our houses and a roof that catches water. So let's reintroduce how our young people and how we rebrand this country as some of the best builders, so that when hurricanes come, we still can have a little party while everybody else is kind of up in arms because the hurricane is coming. You know what I mean?
1: So
0: I appreciate you guys. Let's us all galvanize and get together. And like I said, have a look at ucsbermuda.com and reach out to us.
2: Thank you again, caller.
0: Some time.
2: That's a timely conversation, and I really appreciate that. I'm glad we, you know, sometimes we have a little misinformation, but you've corrected us and put us on the right track. Appreciate it.
0: Good stuff. Yes,
2: thank
0: Mr.
2: you.
0: Bowles, I'll reach out to you guys and have a good night. God bless to Bermuda.
1: Thank you.
2: Thank you again.
0: Yeah. All right. Sure.
2: Hello, good evening, caller. You're live. And, oh, we just missed that caller. Caller, you can call back. Yeah, it's a timely conversation. And here we go. Hello, good evening, caller. You're live in your Union Corner.
3: Oh, good evening to you. I was just thinking, you know, he gave the email address. It would have been a good idea to have gotten his phone number as well, because not everybody's got internet.
2: Yeah, sometimes I'm a little reluctant to get people's phone on the air. So
3: yeah, maybe he'll call back and give a phone number. Cause, as you know, internet in Bermuda is so very expensive, and not everybody has it, and some people still rely on telephone. So hopefully he'll call back and share his phone number, so for those that don't have internet, they can contact him on a phone number or office phone number or something. Okay, thank you.
2: Yeah, I appreciate that, caller. Hello, good evening, caller. You're live in your Union Corner.
4: Yes, good evening. Hey, Brotherhood of Blue.
2: Hey, good. I haven't heard from you for a minute, but anyway, go right ahead, brother.
4: Yeah, how you been? Brother Bo, how you doing, buddy?
1: Doing very well. Yourself?
4: I'm doing okay. Look, I just got a question that, you know, is one of my pet peeves. Why is it, or why does the union have a challenge in getting the membership to demonstrate? In other words, if you call for a general strike, once upon a time we had thousands among people that will march and demonstrate. Today, we don't get that strength in numbers. Is there a reason why?
1: Well, I think first and foremost, we haven't called for a general strike in regards to anything since, what, 2015 in front of this? That's the last
4: time. Correct.
1: We had a strike.
2: In the airport and the furlough.
1: Yeah, airport and furlough.
4: Yeah, with the airport,
1: So I would say no, with all due respect, and we had the furlough days. Members to come out now. Since then, there has not been one now. If we're talking about just simply attending, you know, events like Labor Day, then that's a different topic. But for general strikes, I would say we haven't had one. And the last one we did have good numbers. So I'm not sure if you want
2: and that
1: to
2: wasn't
1: right
2: a general strike. That was just a demonstration.
1: Correct.
2: Per se.
4: All right.
1: Did you want
4: no,
1: to redirect
4: no.
1: your question, or did you want to ask it a different way?
4: Okay, let me see how can I rephrase it for you. What I'm talking about is it don't necessarily have to be a general strike. Anytime you're asking the membership to
2: industrial
4: come
2: action.
4: Out, say again?
2: Industrial action.
4: Okay, yes. You know, I don't see that strength in numbers. I don't see there's volume in numbers as of back in yesterday type of thing. That's what I'm trying to say.
1: So I think
4: and I know you got the sister working on the young folks. And upping the numbers in the union, 50 youth. I don't know where you guys are with that. But once again, we really haven't had anything for, nothing major, I should say, for us to see what type of numbers is the youth participation in also with something like that.
1: So, just to answer your question, I think we know. The direction I want to come from in regards to my answer is this. More times in this part of where we are, 2026, it comes more down to the actual organization within each department or each division. So let's say right now we have an issue, which we have had issues throughout the entire BIU in different sectors. Most times it gets contained to that actual division or department without having to go throughout the entire union. So
4: right.
1: Let's say we have a situation, DPT. That situation may be resolved within DPT within a matter of hours or days, where it's not necessary to call the whole entire body out on a situation. And that happens
4: more
1: recently now. And also, I think with technology as well, things are much more easier to navigate than it is sometimes than you may have had back in the earlier days of not having the communication the same way you do, i.e. cell phones, WhatsApp group messages, emails. And I look at it, so let's look at it this way. I'm going to try and paint the picture. Let's say if we had COVID back in the 80s, how would we have dealt with things back then compared to now, with technology, the way it was back then compared to now? If we didn't have cell phones and the ability to use the internet the way we do now, TVs and the modernization of time, how would we have dealt with a situation like that back then compared to now? And this is not a union thing or a strike thing. It's just when you look at it, technology has gotten us into a space where we can use the technology to our benefit and make good of it so that we don't have to have a general strike per se, because we've been able to have a situation where we sit down with the EGM or the director and say, look, we're getting down to us, or we're gonna, this section of the situation is gonna down to us, but it doesn't mean the whole operation is getting down to us. We had a situation at the BIU last week within a division of ours where one section of the division, it may have been 10, 15 people, but they chose to don tubes respectfully for their fight, for their cause.
4: Right.
1: The other parts of that division didn't. Now, if they needed to, they could have called upon their brothers and sisters to do so. But at the same time, they knew what they were fighting for, and the management team recognized the fight, and within 2 days, it was resolved. And the members got paid for that. So, again, technology and where things are depends on how things are going to transpire in regards to the level of membership we need. Now, let's get back to Florida days. That was an island-wide situation because what? It affected all government.
4: Government, yes.
1: So, again, it just depends on where we are with the situation and how big it is across the island.
4: Okay, cool. But I can understand with the use of technology playing such a vast role in not only with the donning of tools, but the circulation of information also, and that will get to everybody. Like even the gentleman came on just now. Not everybody has internet and things like that, but your colleagues will pass the word on. We'll pass the word on to you.
2: And I don't know when you tuned in, but we were discussing this a little earlier in the show. Many of the very things that we fought for in the past have been achieved and are in the collective agreements, and employers are adhering to what's in the collective agreement. So much of the stuff and the growing pains that we went through in the past have been achieved. So today,
4: yeah, but most of the stuff that we have achieved, mm-hmm. that was achieved back in the 60s, 70s.
2: Well, that's what I'm saying.
4: And 80s, but there hasn't been nothing new to achieve, or nothing new. Well, I'm not in that room, and I'm not in that seat, so I can't say that part. But anything new coming out of a CBA in any department or any union division, maybe it is, I don't know.
2: Well, like I said, much of that has been achieved.
4: Right.
2: And what we find is, in trade unions, we've been talking at least for the last 20 years of the complacency, because much has been achieved. And people have taken it for granted that it can't be rolled back. Thankfully, we've had leadership that hasn't allowed it. And leadership meaning everybody from the executive leadership to the divisional leaderships, and even the senior members that are not executives of their respective divisions, that have been able to give information to their members, their fellow members, whereby we've been able to maintain what we've had and not had to go and experience rollback of the benefits and pay and whatever the case may be. And even when we have in the past had to work straight time for overtime for straight time, we did it for a particular reason and it had an end date. So
4: we
2: have been through those. Again, that's part of growing pains, and that's part of the strength of the negotiator and negotiators, that we've been able to do certain things. So certainly, whilst I take your point where, you know, we haven't had the things of the 70s and the 80s, again, like I say, that most of those things have been achieved and are being adhered to by employers who have signed the same collective agreement along with the union. So I'm thankful for their respect of their signatures, so to speak. So, you know, we must remain vigilant and recognize that if God don't sleep, the devil can't sleep.
4: And, okay, I'm going to finish with this question, and I'll listen to you guys answer off air. Mr. Bo, do you find that you have some businesses out there today that are trying to take the union benefits that was fought, that Brotherhood refers to today, that's trying to take that away from us? I will listen to you guys answer over.
1: I mean, just to, not to get into
2: thank you, caller.
1: Further detail, or no much detail with that, but definitely the BLU right now is dealing with a case of that exact same principle, where for some reason evidence has been shown of the fact of the employer doing some, you know, mischievous work, that we have to sit up here and question as to why such work would even take place within a unionized environment. But we know at the end of the day that it's all about division and division and conquer. One thing I find, just to the caller's first question that I want to go back to real quick, many times when we have an organization, as in the BIU, that would find themselves in a particular space, like we have right now with a distributor of ours, we look at it from a space where different sectors of that distributor have called the BIU or called myself and say, hey, we want to, you know, down tools, what should we do? And with all due respect, I'll be up front and you know, I tell them, you know, right now is not the time. You know, let's plan how we can do this accordingly and effectively, depending on the result of something else. And it's all about, again, learning. It's all about growth. It's all about, you know, picking the right battle to fight and when to fight it. It's not always about having to don tools or do a work to rule or industrial action or strike. The BIU is not about that. And, you know, for us, so many times we get the representation, but yet it's really not called for and it's really not appreciated, because that's not what we're about at the end of the day. The BIU is about harmony, it's about working together, it's about, you know, making sure our members have a good, safe working environment. And if anything, we come together to be united and to make things happen. So to the last caller, I hope you did get answers that can benefit you, but there's always going to be some employer out there that's going to try and find a way to divide and conquer. I mean, with all due respect, if you can find a way to not have your members receive the benefits that they do, you're going to defy, you're going to try and divide and conquer. And it's extremely interesting that, you know, so many times we look at these employers and, you know, many of them could be in a stand their way, but yet they still, you know, one up and smile in your face and act like everything's okay. But, you know, you're sitting up there, you know, wanting to get rid of a organization for your impersonal greed, with all due respect.
2: And just to add to that, Brother Bo, venue don tools, very often that should be, not exclusively, but that should be the last
1: resort. Yeah.
2: Because what other cards, what other strong cards do you have? So that should be the very last resort if you're strategically inclined. What you really need to do is absolutely get to the negotiating table and do your best to negotiate your way as a starting point. And from that, it can be you strategically between your members who will make the decision as to what to do next, mm-hmm. and is up to the divisional or the chief negotiator or the organizer to advise you accordingly. However, in any industrial action based on legislation and the constitution of the Bermuda Industrial Union, that decision lies formally with the members of that particular division.
1: So, Brotherhood, I wanna say this. I wanna close the note as we're getting close to 7 o'clock.
2: Yeah.
1: One thing I admire about the BIU now that I did not understand and know before as much is how much strength it is in teamwork. You know, right now, I praise the BIU team that we have so much more so that I always look at things as a family. I look at things as my brothers and sisters, you know, how we can work together, how we can build, how we can grow together. And the team that we have now, honestly, I really appreciate. And we get the job done at the end of the day. One thing we unfortunately did not get a chance to really touch on was the banking. You know, being the first vice president, I had the opportunity as one of my skills and trade sets is do photography. And I was able to do photography for the actual banquet and, you know, get some of the photos and, you know, images of those that spoke, those that were able to give their time. And for me, as I look back at the event, as successful as it was, you just have to appreciate the work that went into it. You know, creating a night like that, that I believe you was able to attend, it takes a lot of work. It's not something that can be done a few days, a few weeks, not even a few months. The amount of time and effort that went into the team working together in some way, shape, or form to make things happen, we've got to give them a round of applause. I mean, the biggest part of it for me is not just the executive. The BIU team members that came out to make it work, whether it was at the banquet, whether it was at the after party, you got members still there at 3 o'clock in the morning to show their support to make an event successful. You can't not knock that. You can't not appreciate the value of sacrifice that members have shown and taken. And with all respect, when we look at it, this is what I look at the General Counsel, and I applaud them even more so. To stand up and make decisions and to sacrifice your own time to show your support means the world. As we go forward for the rest of 2026, I'm looking forward to so much more of those that, you know, really stand up and show up, because we need it. At the end of the day, the union is the members, and all we can do is to sit up and do our best to represent them, you know, give them the flowers when they deserve it, but also give them the praise as well, because, you know, there's nothing worse than waiting to someone's going to give them the flowers. So to all of us, the banquet, the golf tournament, the Labor Day March, I appreciate you. We appreciate you. I think coming up next, we're looking forward to, I think it's December the 4th. It's a Christmas party that the BIU is longing for this year once again, that it's going to be a success. It will be a success. So thank you for everyone that came out. Thank you for everyone that shared the love and support. Let's make 2026, the rest of 2026, a huge success as we know how to. Thank you.
2: Thank you, Brother Bo. Once again, it's been a good night, an impromptu, what we would call an impromptu night. Certainly, we value the callers that called in. They called in late, but they certainly were powerful with the information they gave us and the contribution that they gave us. Certainly. So, again, in closing, Union Corner tonight, we'd like to thank you, Brother Ball, First Vice President of the BIU, you, the listening audience, Inter Island Communications, the executive of the BIU, and all who make this possible. I guess next week should be the Bermuda Trade Union Congress. Stay tuned at the bottom of the hour with Balanced Matter with Brother Cromwell Shakur. So until next week, in solidarity, united we stand, divided we fall, and in our Labor Day theme, once again, I repeat, labor uniting through culture, diversity, and resilience.
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May the peace and the blessings be upon each and every member of our listening audience. Welcome on this lovely Tuesday evening to Balance Matters. I'm driven to have a reminder for the third time that my desire and my efforts are being

rising of understanding within the community, it must be tested. Rising popular public awareness and literacy in the public. Rising public awareness and literacy in the public. That's why I feel obligated to want to give you, dear listening audience, a reason to reflect on your value and see how much this point in time in our lives on this little island, that things are opening up and getting us to see that we all have a responsibility in how far this island goes and how much it will serve us all. We determine that by our involvement. And the more aware the citizen is, the more literate the citizen is as to their responsibility. And in this case, we're talking about the political arena, because of the last month, how much the public has been engaged because of some very serious matters that's in front of the courts having to do with the PLP party, which is associated by virtue of them being the government. It's the government representation that has gotten the attention of the masses of the people on a matter that would normally be an internal matter. And according to the way the would-be leaders of the PLP have chosen to run their campaigns, they engage the public very strongly, and the public has shown interest. And this is a very great time for all parties involved, and I'm putting the public first, because representation from a political party who may end up being government should have its priorities being the welfare of its public. The membership of a party is a very important segment of a party, because a strong membership and a strong support of a party determines how well that party functions. So an informed membership of a party, an involved membership of a party, serves the party well. I would like to believe, in order for membership and supporters to get involved, correct information is vital. And decision making, having to do with monitoring and assessing issues associated with the party or the government of the day, depends on where they sit at the point in time, that

0: rules of engagement should be applied to everybody involved, because equal rights to the common citizen, it's very important for a good outcome. And in order for the common citizen to know that they got the best opportunity possible to decide upon anything, is to have the information necessary for them to assess, and the rules that govern the entire party should be applied in making decisions after assessment. Rising respect in government for the value of common citizenry is something that I feel very, very, very good about today, because we just don't have people thinking about things like that. We have people writing about things like that. We have people wanting to engage in order for us to better understand what's expected of us. When we see government functioning, we should want to see that government representing the value of the common citizen. And I believe here lately, and I'll say in the last 20 years, I've identified an improvement in the way the public is being seen and being treated, because of some improvement being made on various levels. I have to agree on that. And I have to give recognition and respect, wherever that may be found as a positive, we're going to thank those responsible for the improvements that they've made that allows us to see that government is showing a healthy regard and respect for the value of the common citizen. I feel that way. And in some cases, I've been a part of that. At the same time, mind you, as we talk about these things that's in the public, some of us have perceptions and perspectives that needs to be improved upon. Now, I start this evening, my heart is heavy, and I relieve my heart in this way, that I've taken a position to commit myself to represent that which is good and forbid the things that fall in the category of not so good. I've committed myself to speak against the things that are intended to deceive and mislead and miseducate the public when it comes around to any moral, spiritual, social, or political subject. I've committed myself to speak against the things that are not in the interest of the general public, and never fear the criticizer who criticizes whenever something like this is being done. And in this case, I'm speaking for myself. I'm not going to expect that you take the position I take, dear listening audience. But tonight, I'm hoping that you will let us know how much you care for your future in this country by having a position on things that will be making decisions for our future. I'm going to tell a few stories tonight because it has been a part of my evolving, my growth. And I would say this, because of the amount of things that I've let go in life, I've become better off in how to represent myself with all due respect to whoever I may be communicating with. When it comes around to giving respect to them and what's required of me to discipline myself, to have self-control, and to make certain that I take ownership of my personal life and not be a burden on others because of the decisions that I may be making. Because that has worked out very well for me. I could say that because I know what has happened in the last 53 years. 54, to be exact. I've been the beneficiary of trying to be morally upright and include my moral accountability in everything that I do, bar none. So when I look at the experiences that I've had that's helped me to do that, it tells me that I've been assisted greatly by the Creator, because when I've been faced with whatever pressures me to reconsider my positions, I've given in to my weakness and want to discount my weaknesses and want to commit myself to being a better person. I don't need to convince anybody of that. That's been my efforts for the last 50-something years. And if my children and my grandchildren was to learn from the lessons that I've learned, because I've been in their life all their life, and they have been given the responsibility of choice, no pressure from me or their mother to do what we want them to do. They've been left alone to make their own decisions. But if I was to say that they were smart enough, wise enough to learn some lessons from the life of their parents, their future's going to be bright because of what comes along with the aspirations and the bigger desires that my heart has for humankind, that allows me never to allow suspicions to control my decision making. When I think about a story that my mother told me, God bless her soul, as a young person, I remember hearing this story that She told the family. I don't know how many of my other siblings remember, but a story that stuck with me, and I was able to actually end up being a part of the story in my developing young life. A guy that skipped the island, she told us a story of a person. I won't call no names. I will not do that. I'm just going to give the message of the story. She told us, my mother told us of a person that skipped the island with the money of a savings group, a group of people that were saving money for good reason. And this person ran off with the funds and never came back. He was reportedly residing in the United States. Now, I'm in my 70s now, right? My mama told me this story when I was young. And when I arrived in my teens, I found myself in the United States for a particular reason. And for those people that understand the club life of United States, it was a group of Bermudians that used to meet at this place called Carter's Corner in New York City. Carter's Corner. I used to hear about that club. So when I was moving around on a weekend when I was free, I decided to go and check this Carter's Corner out. I was given the address. And I wanted to know, you know, what was so popular about Carter's Corner that most Bermudians meet and greet at this place. And it was a name that was popular on the lips of Bermudians who traveled to New York City. So I went to Carter's Corner, knowing the name of the individual who my mother told me had skipped the island with his money from the group of people he had a savings with, a group of people that's saving money. I guess he must have been the treasurer. I remember the name, never forgotten it. I had never forgotten it. When I got to Carter's Corner on this particular weekend, a Bermudian who knew my family very well recognized me by face. Him and I weren't all of that, but he knew me because he had knew of me. So he called my name, and we talked for the most of the night. And by the time we decided to want to go check some other night spots out, this individual ended up taking me to a couple residences of people that he was known to be friends with. Lo and behold, who would believe that he took me to the house of the same guy who my mama said skipped the island with his money? Who would have thought that I would have been at the house of this individual, live and direct? I said, man, when I thought about that story, I was always annoyed at the undermining of a group of well-intended people. And I'm pretty sure they came together to save money for a good cause. But deviance and criminal mind hurt the aspirations of that group by one of the members stealing the money. And who would have thought that I was going to meet that individual in my lifetime? I say that to say what? That story is not something I cherish to laugh at or to tell the story for people to have fun with. That's a sad story to me. because I found to be true what my mama had told me, because I had questioned other people about this same incident, and I got some very good qualifications on support of that story being true. So why do I tell that story? Because it gives us an idea of what can kill a good idea and actually cause mistrust in the future. Another story that was in the neighborhood having to do with a supposedly incident of money going missing from a club, a social club, not social club on Angle Street. And I'm not talking about social club on Angle Street. I'm talking about one of the clubs that was known to be a popular club in the island of Bermuda. A story was going around, and I heard it over and over and over again, and it hurt me because I knew some of the family members when I heard the story. And I never ever got evidence to prove this to be true, but the story was a strong story that was being told over and over again, that this person, who was a treasurer of a club, was supposedly had taken money from the account of the club and was supposedly building his house with the money, using the money to build his private home. Now, I tell this story because if the story is not true, it's just a suspicious story that never had any evidence to prove that. That story shouldn't have never been told. That story should have never continued to hang on as long as it did, because up until this day, whoever I broached that story with, and I broached it with many people, nobody was able to prove or say that they were aware of evidence that was brought forward to prove this story to be true. And because I knew some of the family members, it hurt me even more, because I said, man, these people, from my point of view, didn't deserve to be looked at like that, particularly when there was no evidence brought forward to support that story. Now, if the story is true and the club allowed it to go on without it being addressed, if the facts were there to prove this to be an act that really happened, then that leaves that institution open to be treated the same way over and over, because they never came to a conclusion of how to address something of that nature if it was true, and it was never addressed for the evidence to come forward and support the suspicion. Hence, the strength of the club's existence would be marred, would be hampered, because if you don't use this organizational structure of the club to prevent pilfering and to expose those who are dishonest, and when you allow stories of dishonesty to take root in any type of institution, and it's never addressed in a way that will set a precedent to prevent these types of actions from happening in the future, then that particular institution doesn't have a basis, a strong basis to grow on. Hence, either way you look at it, there is a suffering on both sides. This person who was under suspicion and the club who doesn't have an organizational structure to prevent pilfering and allowing dishonesty to be demonstrated amongst membership. So why I see that to be a hurtful story? Because we will not grow if we don't have systems that will catch dishonesty or troublesome thinking and action. A system must be in place to identify dishonesty and wrongdoing, even wrong thinking before the wrongdoing is acted out. Sometimes organizational structure will identify the way people are thinking because of how they are representing themselves literally. And if you see through these things because of what they're obligated to carry out, awareness and wisdom, literacy in the population will catch out people like this. When we are aware of what to expect with people who have positions, then we could use that to monitor them. Lastly, before an active member of any institution is given higher ranking, some of us think that that particular person has to pay their dues. Now I'm going to repeat that. Before an active member of an institution is given a higher ranking, he or she has to pay their dues. Now, why do I bring that up? Because in the last 2 weeks, I've had two circumstances, and I'm going to make my experience that I had in United States over 10 years ago having to do with the same subject, where a person said to me that this person who was up for recognition should not get it because they haven't paid their dues. Now I'm going to tell you how that happened and what was my story for you to think about, dear listening audience, so you could tell us how we should be thinking for us to manage ourselves correctly for progress. This last story I'm going to tell, but these stories are not isolated. I'm pretty sure you out there in radio land, you know better than I do some of these stories, because I'm not the only one that experiences these things. I know that because I hear from others outside in radio land. But how many people choose to use it to our benefit, we'll see after tonight how far we're prepared to go. I recall, and this is a story that can be supported by anybody who knows the facts and history of my dear leader, Imam W.D. Muhammad. Before his passing in 2008, if I'm correct, I believe he passed in 2008. Or early part of 2008. If I'm incorrect, then I could be corrected. Prior to his passing, he was on national radio. He told this story on national radio. That's how important he thought this story was. He identified a particular individual. He called his name, because I don't need to call no names in making this point. But in his delivery, he called the name of the individual. He gave the background of this individual on national radio. He talked about why he admired this individual so much because of their consistency and their official processes that they so consistently delivered that had a whole lot of progress and success in his involvement on matters of concern. He spoke highly of this individual and had the public to understand that it's that type of representation, that type of competency, that type of commitment, that type of persistence was responsible for the success that the individual had. It wasn't about having a personal opinion about the individual. His works spoke for itself. This person was half the age that I am, this young person. When he was talking about this person, he was a young person. When the leader gave recognition to how much he held this person in high esteem, it was clear that he was saying to the listening audience and his membership that this person is worthy of being recognized as being a person with quality and with leadership capacity. It was clear, anybody that was listening. So on the passing of my dear leader of the Muslim American Society, Imam W.D. Muhammad, it was a conference immediately after that I was attending. And little did I know, until I got to the conference, that this individual was going to be a headline speaker. The same person that the leader spoke about prior to his passing, he was going to be the headline speaker on this conference that I event going to. So prior to him speaking, you know, the conference was a weekend conference, Friday, Saturday, Sunday. So I had a chance to speak to a lot of people that I had known for years in the United States. And one of the people that I had so much respect for because of their scholarly representation and their history and their longevity. We were talking, just shooting the breeze. And he just openly said in his discourse, I didn't even know how the subject got to where it was. He called his individual's name, who was supposed to be the headline speaker, and said, you know, people want him to be the leader after the passing of our leader. They are considering him to be representing certain subject matter, and some are considering him to be the next leader of the group. He said, this guy ain't paid his dues yet. he shouldn't even be considered. Boy, man, that guy said that, dear. I'm telling you, man, my blood curdled. Why? I don't know what paying dues requires. I don't know what a person has to do that qualifies them paying the dues. When an organization is making decisions for leadership, I would think that the issues of the day should take paramount position and number one on the agenda as to what type of leadership should be best to take the group forward in the future. And I said earlier in my delivery that some people think that you should have ranking before you get this position. So you should earn what you think you should have. I don't know how we earn it. I don't know what it is that needs to be earned in order to address the needs of a group in the time in which new leadership is to be considered. When I think about Mr. Mark Carney over in Canada right now, I'm going to use this as a model to make my point. Mark Carney, the Prime Minister of Canada, who's been there for only 2 years. I don't think it's 2 years yet. He got there in 2025 or in 2026, so it's not 2 years yet. Mr. Carney, anybody that's been following Canadian news and international news, Mr. Carney is getting rave reviews internationally by leaders around the world and the quality and level of his representation since becoming Prime Minister of Canada. Mr. Carney, in May of this year, his popularity was, they say, between, I think they said 52% to 52%, if my memory serves me well. That was in May of this year. This week, they've recognized that his popularity is going to 76% because of the way he's handling his office and the things that he's doing in the interest of the country. The population of Canada has shown their support and acknowledging their happiness for the way he's running the country. 20% increase in popularity, over 20% since May. June, July, August, September, 4 months, 5 months. Now, Mr. Carney's history in politics, he never had a political office before being Prime Minister of Canada. He was never in the party for a long time, having any positions. Like, he wasn't in the cabinet of the last government. He didn't have an official capacity in the party. He had no history politically that you could associate him with, where people can talk about his political activity. But he was known to be a governor of the Bank of England prior to him getting this position as Prime Minister. the governor of the Bank of England. That was his high position he had before the position he has now as Prime Minister of Canada. So when I think about before an active member of an institution is given higher ranking, he or she has to pay their dues. How do we assess the progress of this leader with this rationale? So I say this, dear listening audience. I take my time to tell these stories because these stories are just not my story. These stories represent our growth and development. Last week, I asked a question. I'm going to ask that question again this week because it looms to be answered because of our future. What do you want for your future? When it comes around to would-be leaders, when it comes around to making sure institutions and the way we treat people will not be undermining rather than building and strengthening. Have we given serious thought to what we would be best in doing for us as a people? Are we given serious thought of what would be best or good for us as a people when I had zero response to that last week as a question? I've been concerned ever since. My heart's been heavy ever since. How are we thinking about our future? Who do we put our future in the hands of? What is it that we should be expecting when we have a demonstration of how to go about selecting leadership? Do you understand, dear listening audience? The public, the citizenry, the common citizen of this country, who's supposed to be the managers of our leaders and the ones who's supposed to be monitoring the leaders because they should be doing what's in our interest. The leaders of the country, the leaders in politics, are not intended to be doing things for special interests or personal interests or self-interest. We, as a public, do we know what we would like to see from our would-be leaders or leaders as we know them? The number is 297-1027. We're talking Balance Matters. I invite you, dear listening audience, for you to consider why I would even tell these stories, even question me. If I've been out of place tonight and wanted to look down the path in the way that I have, I'm open to be told and to be corrected. The number is 297-1027. We're talking Balance Matters. Leadership is a very serious matter. Picking a leader that may end up being the leader of the country is a serious matter. So do you know that the activity as of late in the last month having to do with the manner in which the members of the delegate of the PLP are handling the issue of membership and delegates being involved in their decision making or who the leadership be in the future. They've encouraged us to be a part of their thinking because they've been talking to us as a public. And this is a grand opportunity for the delegates to do their job. Because the delegates, they should want to know how the public is thinking. Because if and when they choose a leader, that leader should be addressing the state of affairs that's real about the public. And if there's anything that the delegates should know, is to have a good handle of how the public is thinking about where the country should be going, and to appraise their colleagues as to comparing what they pick up in the public and what could be the thinking of the membership and the delegates, and advise themselves that they should be making a decision in the future in the interest of the public, because they are representatives of the public. They may be members of the party, but when they become government, they represent the issues of the public. And what's best for the public should be represented in who they have representing us. The number is 2971027. We're talking Balance Matters.
1: Good night, Mr. Shakir.
0: Good night to you too, man.
1: Yes, sir. You speak of leadership and the people. Two things to that. I'm going to put another word in there, democracy.
0: Yes. Yes.
1: Now, we, in my opinion, are living in a systematic lie.
0: Okay.
1: Because it is an illusion that you live in a democracy.
0: Mm.
1: We made changes as a people. It took us 50 years. 50 years before we had a change of administration. Why it took so long? It took so long because of a number of reasons that were systematic. It's systems that are put in place. It's systems that we are up against.
0: Yes.
1: And leaders are put in place to keep the systems operating, especially this Western Hemisphere. What we are witnessing in our brother to the rest of us, people are realizing that it isn't a democracy, that the illusion that has been placed upon us, and people are now saying, okay, we need to now rise up. How many times people sit up and say, well, the government works for the people? How many times we hear that?
0: Yes.
1: But when it concerns as far as things that have to get put in place, are they truly working for you people? Are they? Or is it to suffice and feed the system? The system that goes against the masses of people. The masses of people feed the system. And there are people that are I'm going to say it. White, black, yellow, you name it, devils. Because you mentioned spiritual.
0: Yes.
1: The war has been taking place for thousands and thousands of years. We are just pawns in this war. It's a deeper thing than us just talking on the radio and people talking on the street, and we're saying that the delegates have been making this and that and the other. This thing is so deep that it has been a war for thousands of years, and it's a spiritual war. Now, bringing it back home in terms of the present administration and those that are in leadership positions, decisions that have by all means, they better, and I'm telling you, anyone listening in, you better listen to the people this time around. This is a critical decision to be made. Whether you're for one person or the other person, but I'm saying to people that this is a critical decision for us as Bermudians, let alone our community. Bermuda is at a crossroads, Mr. Scher.
0: Yes.
1: We're part of the global world.
0: Yes.
1: And our resources, and some of these folk that operate and control this system are ready to suck up our resources here, too. Because it's a chess game. It's a war game. East versus West. And people, the leaders that are put in place, put in place for a purpose. You might not like the person. You might be like, look at it, that is their decision. It's not their decision. You sit in, and I ask anyone, you go sit in that seat down on Front Street. Go sit in that seat down on Front Street. You're going to get phone calls. You're going to get things coming your way you ain't never seen or heard. And yes, integrity plays a huge part because we expect, Mr. Shakur, we expect, whether it's opposition or the administrative government of the day, we expect you to go up on that hill with integrity.
0: Yes.
1: To do right for us, the people. Not this baloney stuff that they've been going on for. And we say the same thing over and over on some things, Mr. Shakir. But I am with this because I'll let you speak and all this. I want people to come in. This is what we need to start really talking about. Us as a people and what you said that. What do we want the future to look like? Yeah. I think you said that.
0: Yes,
1: what
0: I did.
1: What do we want it to look like?
0: Yeah.
1: Just going to keep leaving? Are we just going to say, I'm giving up? Are we just going to keep saying that, well, let me tell you. We were clear once before. And I'm telling you now. Don't think that another form of action can't come our way. The masses of people, I'm saying.
0: Yes.
1: Masses of people. You are and we are a commodity. Now, in the digital age, in the futuristic age, well, there'll be AI type of stuff that's coming. But in for now and the next 10 years, what does Bermuda look like, people?
0: Look, let me say something, and I hope you can stay on the line while I say this. You know, what has ignited my spirit in hearing the types of things you made clear, I'm going to repeat something that happened in my family when the government was changed in 98. And we had a very strong family discussion. And one of my sons oftentimes is known to be a thinker. He just doesn't run his mouth. He's very coordinated in his thinking. He was very quiet for most of the night. It was a serious subject going on, and I could understand why he was so quiet. Before the night ended, this was his contribution. He said, "Hey, Pop, I'm just hoping that, you know, with the way things are at this point in time, that your party," and he made it clear, PLP, because he knew my efforts and wanted to change government, how much involvement I had. He said, "You know, I'm hoping that you guys don't think that a person like myself would have been voting for you because you're the Black Party and you this family has been PLP forever. And I just will follow suit because I'm a member of this family. I'm hoping you guys are not thinking like that, you know." He looked us dead in the face and said that, "Dear me." And I said, "This guy is saying something here." And I was so happy he said what he said. Because I never, ever, in the entire family development, my family's development, I've never instructed my children who to vote for. I've always left it up to them to choose who they want to back and why they want to back and have a conversation about what's their thinking when they are making decisions like that. That's the way I've raised my family. And for him to say what he said, it was a victory march for me because he was simply saying, now that we're seeing change, don't expect me to just put my vote somewhere because of ethnicity or because of my family ties. If we are not making decisions in the interest of people like myself," he said, "who have a mindset that is requiring for us to change the way we are looking at some things, because the future is not bright if we don't see a greater value for what we have amongst us as a society." He cleared all those things up before he ended his conversation that night. So it was clear to me, he was saying, "Yeah, you guys just won the election, but do you understand where this country needs to go now that they've given you guys the reins to make change?" The public gave the powers that be, the PLP in 98, an opportunity to address real change. So that's what my son was saying. Are you guys aware of what's expected of you to reflect what the country needs for the future? Mm-hmm. And I never forgot that. 20-odd years later, I'm still looking at my son over there on the sofa when he delivered those comments, mate. And I know he was simply saying, "Hey, don't expect me to just carte blanche follow you guys because of ethnicity, color, and party loyalty. The future doesn't require me to be that type of voter," he said. He never said that he didn't vote for PLP. He didn't have to say that. He was simply saying, don't underestimate where people like him and others would like to see this country go and what needs to be recognized in order to make reasonable change for a better future. That person was trying to tell his family he's a thinking person and he has things in his mind of where the country should be going, and hopefully the party that just got elected, which was the PLP, would be on point of how they should be addressing real change. That's what he was trying to suggest to us as a family. And I was so happy to know none of us had argued about the viewpoint that he took. Nobody in the family argued it. And nobody doubted if he had good intention. Nobody argued that. So I say that to say that before you got off, that when you mentioned the public, I wonder what we got in mind when we think about how the public is really thinking. I'm wondering if we who are observing things, are we in tune That's why I had to use the example of Mr. Mark Carney over in Canada.

0: to looking at what the country can benefit from, and he's practiced it in the last year and a bit, and who can argue with it than people who are very aware and can assess what he's thinking and doing have now given him a claim to the degree that the international arena is calling his name, and the popularity of his domestic group is going skyrocket. A leader getting 70-something percent of support and popularity, by even in politics, that's a major percentage point.
1: Yeah.
0: So did he pay his dues? Don't. I really think we need to hesitate and question what we're saying when somebody needs to pay their dues before they should be considered for leadership. What are we needing for today?
1: I 100% agree with you. And I believe that, you see, one thing about a leader is be able to have each and everyone in the bay rig. And in order to be able to take the boat where it needs to go. And the success of that leader in bringing all people together, all people, okay, for the common cause and the benefit of us as a people. We have, as far as the issues, black, white, and I'm not speaking to that because my view pertaining to that, we have to hold our community, we have to hold ourselves accountable if we have not achieved what we truly achieved. Period. And I believe, and I'm one that believes in doing for self. Stop asking everybody to do for us.
0: Yes.
1: In terms of the Progressive Labor Party, they got a lot to think about. When you look at numbers and the last election and all that type of stuff, and now they're in this dilemma. Got a lot to think about, to talk about, and a lot to do.
0: Yes.
1: I only pray for them and that they come to the best decisions that will benefit not only the party, but benefit the country.
0: Yes.
1: You know, I pray for each and every one of them that are in those leadership roles.
0: Yes.
1: And don't take this lightly, because us on grassroots on the streets are watching. Okay? And be able to shift certain things pertaining to votes. So don't take it for granted. You know? When we lost before, everybody was surprised that we lost. Yeah? Here we are now in a position to take the country, take our people to the next level. We've accomplished a lot of things.
0: Yes.
1: That are good.
0: Yes.
1: I'm not sitting up and saying PLP has done bad.
0: No, not at
1: all. PLP has done a lot of things that are good for the country and the benefit of Bermuda.
0: Yes. Yes.
1: I don't really want to get into all of that, you know what I mean? Because that is within the membership of the Progressive Labor Party. And I don't believe that all this stuff needs to be out here in the public. I don't believe that. Same with the ABA. I don't want to hear all the stuff that's going on. That's within that party. At the same time, yes, this is a conversation that we're all seeing on the streets in reference to who the next premier is going to be and the leadership. So it is a topic that I'm glad you brought to the Irvies, and hopefully other people will participate. Thank you, Mr. Shakir, your time.
0: I thank you for your contribution, sir. Have the rest of a great evening.
1: Yes, sir.
0: The number is 297-1027. We're talking Balance Matters on this grown folk station. Some of the circumstances that are responsible for growth of an individual or a collective group, it doesn't come without growing pains. Calling on Balance Matters.
2: Good evening, Mr. Shakir.
0: Good evening to you, too.
2: Good evening to the wonderful people of Bermuda.
0: Yes.
2: A couple of weeks ago, I called you.

0: And we had what I thought was a great discussion.
1: Yes.
0: And the way the conversation's going tonight, it forced me to call because I started thinking back to my neighborhood.
1: Yes.
0: And I'm going to tell the wonderful people of Bermuda and yourself, my neighbor was Mr. Stanley Lowe.
1: Yes.
0: First black speaker.
1: Yes.
0: Of the Hells in Bermuda.
1: Yes.
0: And his running mate, or they were running mates, Mr. Reginald Boras.
1: Yes. Yes.
0: And I tie that in to say because those honorable gentlemen were leaders not only in my neighborhood, but you know, I always talk about my club. They were leaders in my club, too.
1: Yes.
0: And I'm not compared to Charade anymore. I'm talking about Southampton Rangers.
1: Yes.
0: Sports Club.
1: Yes.
0: You know what I mean?
1: Yes.
0: And when it came time for election, Boras and Mr. Lewis to come around, knock on our door. I said, look, man, not me, but we as a family to say, gentlemen, you don't need to worry about this house. Go and carry on your work at other houses. You are safe and secure with us, this family. And for many years, through my childhood years, this gentleman ended up being some of the greatest leaders that this country has ever seen. And they did so much in this community of Southampton. And I always look back and reflect on their leadership.
1: Yes.
0: You know, they came around in the neighborhood, in the club, in the community. And guess what? They weren't boisterous. They weren't, you know, they were humble. And they led us, not only in this neighborhood, but in I believe the party also, the Progressive Labor Party,
1: yes,
0: and the country itself.
1: Yes.
0: And I, you know, I'm going to keep it short tonight, but I thought I would just bring it up to people. You talking about true leadership?
1: Yes.
0: Stanley Lowe, first black leader of the house.
1: Yes.
0: And I didn't, and, hey, people of Bermuda, that's my neighbor.
1: Yes.
0: You know what I mean?
1: Yes.
0: And it had an effect on all of us in this neighborhood.
1: Mm-hmm.
0: I just want to, you know, I'm not saying a lot tonight, but
1: let me say this, man. Don't
0: sure, man.
1: Don't limit yourself because you want to get off quick.
0: Right, right.
1: If I feel as though that what you're saying needs to be said, brother, I'm going to give you what you need to have, man.
0: See, no,
1: because I'm one of these people that, look, I don't look at the collective numbers of things. I look at the quality of a thing. If our contribution is worth and has the quality that's going to help us, brother, I'm going to allow that to take root because we need to be impacted by quality thinking.
0: Yeah.
1: You know, look, I have a note here that's on the top of my book.
0: Yeah.
1: I didn't want to read it out. I just wanted to remind myself.
0: Mm-hmm.
1: But I'm going to say it because there is something at the foundation of this discussion that I'm having that has me having my heart. For the last 2 weeks, man, my heart has been full, man. Because when it comes around to failing in systems,
0: mm-hmm.
1: you could lose families, you could lose individuals, you could lose a community. Man, a system fails, right? Man, a system fails. Now, the comment that I wrote here was the transatlantic slave trade took the life from people. took the culture from them, took the traditions mm-hmm. from them, took the history from them. Even their language was taken away from them.
0: Yes.
1: A people who lost everything that was needed to build themselves, they lost it all. But we didn't lose our desire. The children of these people who were treated so terrible, of which you and I are one of, mate.
0: Yeah.
1: We are carrying the aspirations of these people who survived the worst treatment ever to a people in history. This goes down on record. The transatlantic slave trade was the worst treatment ever done to a people in history, because they didn't just become slaves. They took away everything that builds a human being and gives them pride and dignity and respect and a life that they could have control of. They lost control of their life.
0: Yes, sir.
1: By being a victim of a system that was intended to rob them of their humanity. Well, we're not supposed to take that lightly. Here it is. We have in our presence people like you and I.
0: Yes, sir.
1: As a result of ancestors who wanted better for us, mate.
0: Yes.
1: I can't boast that I was only picking cotton, but we do know what history says about the people that suffered under this regime, man. And we have in our presence an opportunity to recognize and appreciate what people done for us, for us to have a better life. Yes. And then it comes around to establishing a system and carrying out decision making through a government. That's no lightweight matter. That's not no lightweight matter, man.
0: No, it's not. It's not.
1: And then we think about what is it that we would like to see that's going to make some corrections to the residue, to what I just said about what happened to a people who lost who did not have a life of their own. They couldn't make decisions for themselves. Do you know that? Look, the social scientists today have studied and made identification of facts that says it's no accident that some people today don't care for their family like they should, because of their lack of connection to family.
0: Oh, yeah.
1: Then you look at what was stripped away from the slave. The slave ended up with no commitment to family. Hmm. Now think about that just a little bit, man.
0: Yeah, I mean, I've thought about that even prior to you saying this. And point that you make is so vital, because I'm not one that's fearful. You know what I mean? And it's nothing to do with violence or nothing like that. I'm not fearful.
1: Yeah.
0: Because I know myself. And I encourage the people of Bermuda out there to know themselves. And don't compromise yourself.
1: Man, look, bro.
0: Look,
1: you just
0: look, Mr. Shakur. You bring stuff out of me that is deep down.
1: Hey,
0: understand?
1: Look,
0: I hope I do the same for you. Because
1: what you mean? You're doing it enough tonight, brother. I'm telling you like it is, brother. You're doing it enough tonight, mate.
0: Look,
1: and I say that in a very serious way, because when I think about the next generation, when I heard my son say what he said to the family. He didn't say it out on the street. He said it to us all as a family so we could discuss how are we thinking about our future, because don't tell me to be loyal to something and you don't understand what's best for me in the future.
0: Yeah.
1: We as a decision maker in the government of the day, in being a would-be leader, needs to satisfy minds like I just said. Forget it was mm-hmm. Cromwell Shakur's son I'm talking about. Forget that part. There are many others that think even on a grander scale than what I just said, that's not connected to my family, babe. Don't let us miscalculate how people are thinking about the future, knowing what has been gained in information. Why? Because we have a population that's more aware, more literate. They're aware of social dynamics. The understanding, the value of spirituality that was never seen as important before because they didn't have no way to practice it before. Yes. People today are saying we can no longer have a life that does not have representation with these things because the real life that's required for a better future is expected for us to demonstrate that we have an understanding of where these things fit in the grand scheme of things. And here we are, we've got people talking in the public today about what it is that they'd like to see in their leadership. And we're here watching a kerfuffle being played out right in the public, and we're seeing confusion?
0: Yeah, because it's a fight for power. Now, in my opinion, and I'm gonna go like this here. I'm gonna go back to Mr. the Honorable Stanley Love and the Honorable Reginald Borrows. Right here in my neighborhood. Do you know Mr. Secure? The amount of times I've talked to you, I never mentioned the name of that sports club, but I did tonight.
1: Yes.
0: Because, and I felt the reason I did that, because I felt that the people of Bermuda needed to know where I'm coming from. You know what I mean?
1: Yeah, yeah.
0: I'm not making this stuff up. This is my neighborhood, and some of the greatest leaders in this country came from my neighborhood, and I'm proud of them.
1: Amen.
0: And they, I can't even.
1: Let me say this here, bro. I'm gonna let you go with this here, man. I'm very encouraged by your first of all your courage.
0: Yes.
1: Let the public hear what you just said, and your willingness to put some things on the line because that's how serious they are.
0: Yeah, and like I said, I had no fear, you know, and I might I'm gonna definitely leave you on this one. And you know, I grew up watching Sesame Street, and people of Bermuda, guess what Sesame Street, one of the famous songs was? Who are the people in your neighborhood?
1: Yes.
0: You understand me?
1: Yes, man.
0: And I'm just going to leave it like that.
1: I thank you for your contribution.
0: Sir,
1: Let us continue to be the best influence possible for us encourage ourselves to keep on supporting and fighting. Thank you very much, man.
0: Mr. Shakir, I wish you all the best, sir.
1: Likewise, man. Have the rest of a great evening.
0: You too. Thanks a lot.
1: Callie on Balanced Matters.
2: Yes, good evening.
1: Good evening.
2: I'm going to open up by saying I'm a backbencher in this whole scenario. Right?
1: Yes.
2: I'm not on the field playing. I'm not a delegate.
1: Yes.
2: But it's interesting to talk about the topic of leadership.
1: Yes.
2: You know, you can't hide anything in this technical age right now. You understand? If you think you can keep stuff a secret, I got news for you. They always say, what you do in the dark
1: comes out in the light. Yes.
2: You understand?
1: Yes, I do.
2: You can't hide it.
1: I do.
2: It's going to be who you are that dictates my decision of who I support.
1: Yes.
2: Now, I will say this. We have leadership for the country, yes, and we have leadership of a party. But you know what? I respect them, but they're not my leaders. And I could say that because that leader that I want to follow has to guide themselves on the truth, honesty, all of those principles, faithfulness, loyalty, love, all of that, right?
1: Yes.
2: Regardless of how I interact with them. You understand? The members of my family that I can tell you what, I can't get out of my family. I've got some bad eggs in there, right? And I encourage them to do better, right?
1: Yeah.
2: I've got people that are supposedly the wisest. And I look at them and say, what was I in awe of, and not that wise at all. We come to the table, and we sit down, and we give an opinion, and we discuss what the situation is. But I want you to help me out here.
1: Yes.
2: When Mr. Brett said he was going to give up his leadership, who were his original two challengers? I think it was Zane DeSilva and Curtis Dickerson.
1: Mm-hmm.
2: Right?
1: Yes.
2: It was interesting to see how Zane's position all of a sudden slipped off, and he presented a ticket, like United States. I'm going to run Trump president, so-and-so vice president, right?
1: Mm-hmm.
2: He presented a ticket, and that's when you heard Jason Hayward's name come into play. And not only that, right? Now, it's not about really the leader of the party. It's the deputy leader. It's everybody. You understand? And I'm telling you, there are some people in the party that have aspirations, and I glory in their spirit. You want to be the leader of the party? You want to be the leader of the country? Great. You understand? It's not going to be as easy as you think. If you think you're the smartest person in the room, I got news for you. It's time for you to get out of that room, because you're not the smartest person in the room. You're always going to have to consult other people. Mm-hmm. How narrow-minded would it be if the only people I consult are the people in the room that think like me?
1: Mm.
2: You understand?
1: Yeah.
2: In order for me, look, I was challenged as a father by one of my children. I was telling them a good principle, blah, blah, blah. And they said, you're a hypocrite. I looked at them. I was like, dang, that hurt. But I had to take the criticism. I had to look at my life, not wanting my children to make the same mistakes that I've made. And I was called out on it. I said, you're absolutely right. Okay? But that don't give you the reason to fail the test like I did. Do you hear me? I'm going to let you know I failed my test. Okay?
1: Mm-hmm.
2: I want you to do better.
1: Mm-hmm.
2: You understand?
1: Yeah.
2: And I'm proud to say that the discussion I had with my children, my daughter, I had to look at her later on in life and say, you did well. You did better than me. Congratulations. I heard your mouth, and I'm glad you opened it, right? I gave you a different way to think about the challenge and my failures, and I don't want to see you repeating it. And I commend you for your hard work and your effort.
1: Mm-hmm.
2: I can tell you, you're better than me. And we have a situation in the party that I'm telling you, man, when it's time to step off the platform, do it with grace and dignity. That's all. Do it with grace and dignity. When you're in an organization, when somebody is raise up the hand, yeah, you'd like to speak, let them speak. Take it on, right? And be man enough. I'm going to say man enough to say, you know what? I'm wrong in this particular situation, right? You don't have to go any further than this. I can adjust my position and take you on and say, hey, thank you very much for calling me out. What I'm trying to do is not fair. It's not right. So therefore, let me change my position.
1: Mm-hmm.
2: And if you ain't going to do that, well, I tell you what. Once I tell you in a family dispute I'm going to hire a lawyer, boy, I tell you what. I'm going to lose. You're going to lose. My family's going to lose. And we better hope that we come out of that situation to be able to look at one another square in the eye and say, you know what? I was wrong for my opinion. I should have never allowed this to happen. And guess what? The party is not proven to me that they are man enough, even with the calls to take it out of the courts, to sit down and say, you know what? This is what we're going to do. You know why? Because people have their positions. They're not going to change them. And to heck with what anybody else says. It's my way or the highway. That's what the premier does. He appoints. And guess what? He can also disappoint.
1: Let me say this while you're, because you've given me food for thought, and I appreciate what you've done here tonight. I really do. I see an opportunity for the membership in this case, because it's an internal thing, the membership to rise above and show their mantle in expressing what they think is in the best interest of the party. And if the people are not listening to the membership, I'm not talking about from a delegate's point of view. I'm not talking about just the people who are specifically associated with the circumstances that we've been talking about. I'm talking about supporters who made themselves known over the years of what they think is in the best interest of the country. And the reason why they chosen the party is because they think the party can do what they think for the country. If and when these people understand and feel their value, this is the time for them to step to the plate and test out real leadership by having that leadership to hear their voice in the way that it should be heard. And no better thing could have happened for politics, period, in the country right now than how I'm looking at this thing. Because at the end of the day, when it comes around to why rules of engagement are put to the fore, it's to protect the masses of the people who are oftentimes voiceless, but they are there because they are supporters. But they're not always in the room, like you said. They're not always in the room. Who speaks in the interest of their concerns? And this is a grand opportunity for the public to have their concerns known, so people who have been elected or selected to represent the best interests of the country should make the decision that is expected of them morally. Now, failure to do so, I would hate to believe that people are not just willing to want to do that.
2: Well, I do believe that people are unwilling to do that at this point.
1: Okay.
2: Because now it's in the courts, right? And the judge has even said, now it's in the lawyer's hands, right? The judge has even said, you know what? Let's hold off on that. I understand what you want. I understand what you're trying to do. But it's before me, right? And guess what? You're going to have some legal minds now poring over what should have been a rational decision amongst family members. How tragic can you be now?
1: Well,
2: you let me know other choice.
1: What I would say here, you know, this is a test for those who understand when a time comes to submit and give in to that which is best. Those who are more worthy, they do it without encouragement. Those who have to be reminded that they should want to do what's in our best interest, this is a test for them as well. That's what I love about this thing, is regardless of what it is that has brought us to this point, this is a test to those who have accountability and responsibility. And we are those who are aware, those who are very literate, and I put people like yourself as being one of those people, we are watching.
2: Of course.
1: And I'm so happy to know that the public have an opportunity to question their own value. If they've never done it before, this is a grand opportunity for us to question the value of the public. That's why I love when I took notes on some information that I was looking into. Rising respect in government for the value of common citizens is on the rise. Not just domestically, globally. And if we don't recognize that this is an opportunity to represent the bigger picture, the higher level, this is an opportunity to respect the citizenry